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0: Fellas, why is Mike upset? Our fine producer, Mikey G, is upset.
1: Just the Pac-12 slander. That caught me off guard.
0: I mean, you know. I
2: feel very personal.
0: You know. I mean, are we really comparing it, you know, what the Pac-12 was versus the Big Ten?
1: I guess not. I don't know.
0: I mean, you know. I mean, I don't know. I mean, Jet was anti-trooper. It all started from Jeff's anti-trooper stance.
2: I feel like that's a little misleading, but pro-trooper, anti just tuning in, you're like, Schwartz doesn't like troopers? What? No, pro-trooper, anti-coach, anti-seven troopers escorting coach out of the locker room.
0: I would have generals escorting me, man, if I was a coach.
2: You can list the generals.
0: I would have generals. Either that or CIA guys all in black ops, you know.
2: should I have one of our best friends is married to a Charlotte, a CMPD officer. Should I have him just escort me out on the softball field?
0: Dude, that's cool, man.
2: His stepdaughter plays with us. I mean, like, she plays with us, so, like, should I let...
0: Yes!
2: Chris did come to a game with two of his police officers, and, like, they just stood, like, behind our dugout for the whole game. It was intimidating. I could see people be like, oh, boy, this Schwartz team. Watch out for them.
0: Yeah! It is!
2: 4-0, baby. The Thunderbats. Come on!
0: Thunderbats!
2: 4-0.
0: They're not losing the Thunderbats.
2: We're going to lose. I think we're going to lose.
0: You got a game
2: soon,
0: today?
2: But no game today. My son has his first game today. No game today.
0: First
2: for me.
0: Game?
2: For the boys, yeah. For the juniors, yeah. First game on the big
0: man.
2: Buddy, you went through this. So it's the first game in the big field, right? He's on the full size field now.
0: Yeah, I'm surprised. And I'm surprised it's this late, though.
2: He had a scrimmage the other day, and he was playing center field. He's like, Dad, it was so quiet out there by myself in this big, like, I couldn't even, I was, it was just like, I could hear myself think out there. I'm like, yeah, buddy, you're on a big field now, bro.
0: Yeah.
2: Be ready. Yeah. I have a feeling the ball today is not going to be great in the old, the junior game. So we'll,
0: a lot of walks. There's going to be a lot of walks.
2: Yep. A lot of walks.
0: First thing you're going to notice too is how they take forever to get to first base.
2: But I've noticed that just in practice, like when they're doing like drills, like how long it takes for the kids to run around the bases.
0: Yeah, like
2: for my son.
0: First to third is a big deal.
2: Buddy, my son just turned 12 in July, right? There are kids on his team that turned 14 in like a week.
0: Yeah. Yeah.
2: It's a big difference.
0: I know.
2: So it's his first game today.
0: Mine was on the young side too. So I know exactly.
2: Yeah.
0: So he's fun. Like, Moss has always been the youngest on his team. And
2: yeah.
0: But you're going to love it, though. It's fun. And guess what? They start to learn baseball.
2: Oh, yeah.
0: Right? Like, you know, the nuance of the game. Whatever you do, the big field. Now, this is your boy talking to you. The big field scares a lot of kids off. This is where the drop-off happens, where kids give up the game. Whatever you do, don't let him give up the game.
2: Oh, Alex is not afraid. He's not afraid. He wants to play for his middle school team. He's not afraid. No.
0: I'm not saying he's afraid. I'm saying there's kids that the first year on the big field is tough.
2: Oh, yeah. I can imagine.
0: And a lot of kids drop off after the first year.
2: Yeah, Alex, he's not. He won't do that. But I get what you're saying. Like,
0: I didn't think he would, but I'm just telling you. That's all.
2: Like, yeah, he's looking forward to it. And then my daughter has a softball tournament tomorrow. So I unfortunately will miss some of that. But, you know, so that's life. But we're full into sports.
0: My man Southside Chuck says, you should see the police presence at Kentucky versus Louisville. Local state feds are involved.
2: Oh, I'm sure.
0: That's awesome, man. Are you kidding me? Anyway, that was funny. All right. We got through two games. My God. Speaking of Louisville, Louisville Wake today. I like that Louisville team.
2: I mean, they're in the same boat, I think, as some other teams with just an emotional letdown game. But
0: yeah,
2: that's about it. But Week is not very good.
0: I like Keenholz.
2: He's very good. He's playing great.
0: I really like him a lot. All right. So how do you see? I mean, Notre Dame's got Purdue, so that should be another route for them. I'll give you the game that I love today from a betting standpoint is Georgia. I think they crush Oklahoma.
2: Really?
0: Yeah. I think they bury Oklahoma. Oklahoma's not going to be able to move the ball.
2: I think that's probably fair with Oklahoma's offense, yeah.
0: And I think you're going to see Georgia wind up scoring, wearing them down, big plays. I love Georgia today. I was telling a buddy of mine who's like you, and I go, dude, you got to take me all over Georgia today. All right, big final hour coming up. The Brain will join us. We'll get to the NFL as well. Lots to do. Fellas on Fox. We are Fox
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7: 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We're taking the points there. We want a lot of points in the swamp. It's Florida and Ole Miss, and we're going over 59 points. Trinidad, Chambliss, electric. The Gator run game, dominant. A lot of points there. On to Sunday. The Texans haven't lost to the Colts since 2023. They don't this weekend. They avoid the 0-3 start, get their first win of the year. Texans on the money line. How about the Jags on the money line against the Patriots? That winning edge parlay pays 9-1 at the Pottawatomie Sportsbook. 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

0: Aunt Jeff, and the Brain joins us. That's right. Every time, every week at this time, we take a look at all the games from a betting standpoint. And we talk to our man, the Brain. He's a one-name Brain. Good morning, Brain.
1: Good morning. How are you?
0: Good, buddy. We're waiting for a big day of college football. As we got the Super Six games, where six teams, both teams in the top 25, playing one another, squaring off. It's a great slate today, buddy.
1: Yeah, it's funny. Finally, I feel like it hasn't been like the best of slates in most of these weeks. I think they've been a little, you know, I've loved every college football week, don't get me wrong, but I feel like this has been probably the best one to date, in my opinion, so I'm pumped. Plus, Anthony Yook, being in the Northeast like me now, we got that nor'easter coming, so I'll give me something to do.
0: Yeah, I know. You're looking forward to it, man. You don't have to do anything. You can, like, nestle in and watch ball,
1: exactly.
0: Man.
1: Exactly. I'm nestling in.
0: You're all cozy.
1: Exactly.
0: Yeah.
1: Exactly. I'm looking forward to it. I'm excited.
2: Of all the big games today, which one are you most excited to wager on?
1: Easy call for me. Georgia against Oklahoma. I have a very big bet on this game. You know, it's interesting. You see this game, Jeff, you may be like, oh, my God. God, this line's really high, right? Like,
0: Wait, real quick. I'm like, got my heart, my throat here because I love this game. I told Jeff that he should play this side, and I'm dying to find out if we're on the same side.
1: No, I think Georgia absolutely like kills this team.
0: Ding, ding, ding, Oklahoma, Jeff.
1: Yeah, I think Oklahoma is. I think they're showing who they are. I mean, it's funny. Mateer is a guy that. They just thought he was something that he really isn't. He's really a pedestrian quarterback. This team offensively is just really good. Oklahoma, obviously, well coached defensively. We know that. They're always good defensively. But I think Georgia right now, in my opinion, I have them ranked number one in my power ratings. I think Georgia wins this one by more than I laid 12.5. You could still lay 13.5 without any issues. Even 12.5 in certain places. That's my best game of the week. I think Georgia wins this one in a rout. I don't think Oklahoma gets 10 points.
2: You're not worried that this is the first big game for Georgia and we saw like Indiana last night struggle in their first sort of game against any competent opponent?
1: Not even 1%.
2: Yeah, I stayed away from this one. I think it feels like too easy to take Georgia. It feels too easy.
1: Sometimes the easiest thing's right in front of you, though, right? I think in my opinion, again, I know the initial reaction. Oh God, how can they be laying this many points against Oklahoma? I don't think Oklahoma's that good.
2: I agree with you on Oklahoma, especially offensively. That they've been struggling, and it's been for a couple of years now.
1: Yeah, I was going to say it's not a fluke.
2: What do you make Florida Ole Miss?
1: You know, it's interesting. The line opened in Pick, which I knew was bad. I thought Florida should be like a 2-point favorite. Now it's up to 3.5. I think that's too high. Now, I will say this: Florida's another team that I've raised in my power ratings, Jeff, a pretty decent amount. I mean, they played really, really well so far. Florida, they looked really, really good. That being said, again, at 3.5, you know, I actually lean Ole Miss. But again, obviously, you get the coming off that last week's game is vicious spot for them. Ball to me has been incredible for Florida. Florida's offense has just been really, really good. But again, 3.5, only way I can lean is with Ole Miss. But I understand why it's just a, you know, one of the worst spots you can have.
0: Do you think, because I think Florida's going to score. So would you lean over in that game?
1: Florida's offense has been, Florida's offense has been sensational.
0: I know, and Mississippi's not like not a good defense. So,
1: yeah, I mean, my favorite bet in the game would be the over. If there's only one thing I could bet on current numbers, it would be the over. I like the opening I liked Florida when was Pick. Lean, if I had to play it, lean Ole Miss as a 3.5, but over is probably my favorite play of the game because I actually do think, again, I think both offenses should score. This game we played, you know, probably low 70s, high 60s.
2: Well, the opposite game, I feel like, is your Wolverines against Iowa. I took the under in this game, under 38.5. I just don't think anyone scores. I think both coaches are going to be fine punting on their own, you know, on the opponent 40-yard line. Like, they're going to be fine punting and playing. Like, I think just schematically, stylistically, both coaches are going to be fine playing a 14-13 game.
1: 100%. Chef, I can ask you a question. As a guy who played this sport at the highest level, and I wonder, like, it doesn't seem since, like, 1902 that Iowa football is just bad offensively and good defensively. Like, wouldn't it be just one time, like, let's just change it up?
2: Kirk has to tell you, I win 9 games every year. Like, why would I change it up?
1: Dude, no, that's
2: what I'll tell you. I've asked him before. last year, Oregon went to Iowa for the first time, right? And yeah. I thought to myself, like, there's just no way that you just, because everyone's like, that game's going to be close. It just is. Like, it's just going to be close. You go to Iowa, you go to Kansas State, you just play an Iowa game. And I'm like, yeah, get out of here with that. And we play an Iowa game. This is Iowa just sucks you into these games, man, because they don't beat themselves, right? And they just play such a boring brand of football that they suck you into playing a boring brand of football. And you think to yourself, I think when you play them, like, you know, let's just not screw up. You know, we're okay because, you know, we know they're not going to be aggressive, so let's not be aggressive. Let's not give them an opportunity to return a punt or get an interception. Like, so they suck you into playing that type of game with them. And Michigan, with Kyle Whittingham, is going to play the exact same way. Let's not let Underwood mess it up, right? Let's play defense. Let's kick a field goal. Yeah, punt the ball here.
1: Absolutely. Look, Iowa's defense ranks number one so far. And it's just amazing to me that it just seems like every year, and again, you can't argue it. You're right. The success has been there, but it just.
2: And they replaced like 9 stars on defense, I think. That's pretty good.
1: It's amazing. Yeah, it's amazing. I lean here in Michigan just to lean. Same. But again, under would be my favorite thing here because, again, this is a game that, again, at halftime, I'm expecting to be 3-0, 3-3, 6-3. You know, I don't expect many touchdowns here at all. Again, it sounds easy, but yeah, barring turnovers, which obviously with Underwood could happen, but I believe it's going to be hard for these teams to get in the 40s unless there's turnovers. I don't see either team driving down the field and just scoring. Surprisingly.
0: Hey, Brent, I love LSU tonight, and I think they're going to put up a bunch of points on A&M. Curious your point.
1: LSU, I mean, God, that was just a big play. Look, that was a good game last week. They fell behind, they tied it up late, and they just couldn't get there at the end. But again, that was Ole Miss's game of their lives, right? A&M, man, what the heck? I mean, they just looked absolutely feeble. I absolutely am on the LSU side here. I think LSU wins this one by double digits. I think LSU is the much better team here. To me, this is LSU or pass. A&M, not impressed. LSU, I do think, is legit top 10. I think they win this one by double digits.
2: Oregon, USC. Look ahead. Like, I think like the first line in May was like USC plus 10. Then eventually, you know, they put them back out in like June. It was USC, I think, plus 5.5. It got all the way to USC minus 1 or 2 a couple weeks ago, and now back to Oregon as a favorite, you know, laying 3, 3.5 here. Thoughts on Oregon, USC?
1: Yeah, I bet this game, Jeff. I bet Oregon minus 2. I think now it's 3.5.
2: Yeah.
1: That's a different bet. I like the over. I actually think Oregon, I think we'll have a ton of USC defensively just looks so bad.
2: They're not good.
1: I think Oregon, honestly, I think Oregon's gonna score 38 plus. I really believe that. And that being said, from the USC side of the ball, I think USC is good enough offensively, where I think they can, honestly, I think they can get into the low 30s here themselves. I like the over. That's how I like this game at current numbers. Who do I like to win the game? I do like Oregon. I trust them a lot more than I trust USC.
0: Anything else in college? And we'll take a quick TO and go back to the NFL. Anything you like else in college?
1: No, I mean, my honestly, Anthony, like my all hands on deck game today, so to speak, is
0: Georgia.
1: Is Georgia. That's just the game that I'm
0: going to I agree. I said, I was telling Jeff that earlier that I just think Georgia rolls. I love that.
1: Two different classes. Yep.
0: Yeah, I agree. All right. Let's take a quick TO. Come back, look at the NFL slate. We're the fellas every week right here on Fox Sports Radio.
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0: 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Jeff Schwartz, Anthony Gargano, and our weekly guest who's terrific at this, The Brain. Let's dive into the NFL. All right, boys, let me go through the games. You tell me who you like, if there's any props, sides, totals. You can get the whole deal. And you let me know. We talked about it earlier, Jeff, Pittsburgh and Cincinnati. Brain, anything?
1: Tough game for me. I think it's the right number. Believe it or not, I don't have even one bet in this entire game. Everything was right on my numbers.
0: All right. Jeffrey?
2: I mean, it just comes down to like whether I think the Steelers' voodoo is real or not still without Tomlin there, because I think the Bengals are so much better than them.
0: Agreed. Texans, Colts. Jeffrey?
2: I despise the Texans right now, so I pass on this game, but it'll be Colts or nothing.
0: Brain.
1: I took the Colts plus +3, but off the +3, it's a pass.
0: I like Texans, man. I do. No Pierce. I believe in the Texans defense though. Kansas City, Miami. Brain.
1: Yeah, I hate to keep saying this. Not another game I liked, and this line's a bit down. Again, I think it's about the right number. I thought this line should be around 10.5. That's what it's sitting at. I just can't get myself to back Miami, but that would probably be the side I'd be on here, believe it or not. But
0: well, Jeff knows the Chiefs better than anybody. Who you got?
2: Patrick Mahomes has the most wins in the NFL with the least amount of covers. This is the Chiefs just don't cover these games. Now, the Dolphins are very bad. The Chiefs are different than they've been in the past. I would look at Emmett Johnson over rushing, the backup running back for the Chiefs.
0: Oh, that's a genius move.
1: Actually, it makes sense, Jeff, because he could win that a lot of different ways.
0: Yeah, that's a great play, Jeff. Bills, Chargers, Brain.
1: I bid on this. I don't know if I'm going to get punished for it. I did take 7.5. Chargers offensive line looking not great, but I still thought this line should have been closer to between 6.5 and 7. So I bit and took the underdog Chargers.
2: Yeah, it's Chargers or nothing. That's it. You just got to do it. You got to suck it up and do it. That's the only play to make here, in my opinion.
0: Ew.
1: Yeah.
0: They stink. Ew. Jets and Lions. Lions, 6.5, Brain.
1: Like Garrett Wilson here to have a big game. The Lions defense to me is just utter garbage. I think Garrett Wilson is a game that the Jets are going to have to score, and I see no reason Garrett Wilson shouldn't have success.
0: They're utter garbage.
1: They are. Respectfully.
0: That's the way you said it. It's funny.
2: I would do Jets or nothing in this game. I don't know why the Lions are 7-point favorites over anybody.
0: All right.
1: Yeah.
0: All right, Jeff. Seattle, 7.5 over Washington with Marcus.
2: This is a very rare side I would do here, but I would take Seattle on the road laying 7.5. I think the Commanders are dead. I just think that they're dead in Seattle with Darnold. I think we're just not talking about Seattle enough. Like, they've been really good for 2 weeks, and they got their quarterback back. And I got a buddy who's a Commanders fan who, like, is very strongly on Seattle this weekend. He's like, this is... Commanders are just, they're done. Their offensive line's a problem. They have no quarterback right now. How are they scoring in this game? And Seattle's been really good covering on the road under Mike McDonald.
1: Yeah, I mean, I got Seattle, Jeff, minus 6.5 at the open. 7.5. I can't do it. Just a lean for me. Seattle, again, it's hard to have a Super Bowl team that's underrated. But, man, all they do is they just steal and grind you. And they don't seem to get the respect. Seattle will pass.
0: Giants and Tennessee, Jameis against the Titans.
1: You know, I got to tell you, 90-some percent of the time, I'm on the right side of these moves, okay? This is the time it's gone against me, and it's gone against me badly. I bet the Giants minus -3 is down to 2.5, which is a big move off 3. It's very hard to get off that. I like the Giants. I'm not backing off it, even without Dart. I think the Titans are horrible. I think the Giants are better in every aspect of this game. I think the Giants win this game, even with Jameis. I'm going to I'm going to go down here because I don't understand why so many sharp people I respect are on the Titans. I don't get it. For me, actually, I really like the Giants. Yep.
2: I like the under in this game a lot. 38.5. You have the weather issues in New York this weekend. Jameis Winston's arm looked dead inside against the Rams. What's it going to be in the weather? I don't like a southern team like Tennessee going this early in the season to cold, wet, windy, like just kind of a bad weather game for them. So I just think the under is in play here. 38.5. I like it a lot.
3: Yeah, it makes sense. Jaguars, Patriots, Brain.
1: Yeah, I bet the Jags minus 2.5. Interesting. Drake May, basically the co-MVP winner last year, it's been about 5 or 6 straight starts now. He's been, dare I say, bad. Look, week 10, maybe the Patriots are better. Maybe week 6, the Patriots are better. Week 3, right now, today, I think the Jaguars are the better team.
3: I love Jacksonville. Like 1.5. Yeah.
2: So, I think it makes sense
1: to just
2: fade teams like the Patriots that can't block anybody and are not good on offense right now. Like it's becoming a real issue in the NFL, teams that can't block anybody.
3: This is where
2: the Patriots are at the moment.
3: Yeah, you get that right. All right, let's go Ravens Cowboys from Rio playing on some kind of, they might as well play on a beach.
1: Yeah. You know, it's interesting. I don't think we're going to get Zay Flowers. I thought this line should have been closer to 2.5. It's 3.5. I bet two things here. I bet over 52.5 points. I think both offenses will have success. And I did bite on the Cowboys just because I just don't think the Ravens should be favored by over a field goal here. I don't, but a lot of sharp people I respect, again, on the Ravens side. We'll see. But I like the over, and I like the Cowboys.
2: I would lean Cowboys or nothing here, but not a strong conviction.
3: All right, last thing, because we got 20 seconds. Brain, anything else? Rams, Broncos, Eagles, Bears, Saints, Raiders?
1: Yeah, I like the Saints -3. If you can get it, I think the Saints win this one by double digits. I think the Saints are decent. I think the Raiders are a little fake. And I think the Bears make it a little closer than people think, but it's not necessarily a bet for me.
3: Sounds good. There it is. Guys, have a great week. We love you.
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17: 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I just did a commercial. I got to use the F word.
18: When I got up to get in my truck this morning,
17: yeah.
18: You need heat now.
17: You need heat. The F word, furnace. Make sure that thing's ready to go. They've got a program going on at Donovan and Jorgensen. Have them come out and make sure the furnace is ready.
18: When do you first start turning on your heat? When's your first thing? I can't do it anymore.
17: My wife figures that out. She gets colder than I do.
18: I'm a cheapskate. I hold out for as long as I can.
17: You do. How's Deb feel for that?
18: She overrides me whenever she wants.
17: Yeah, she does. And why are you winking at me? Yeah, no, I think you're the man in charge of that thing.
19: I'm pretty sure my air conditioning is still on.
17: Frank, is it really? Yeah, just open the windows a little bit.
19: Yeah, I know. That makes
17: open
19: a little more
17: the
19: sense.
17: Windows a little bit. Looking forward to today's show. Look, if you listen to the show, you know how much I love the people at Kern Electric. The superheroes at Kern Electric, they have been in our neighborhoods for a really long time. And I just really enjoy hanging out with these guys. They've got a big event going on today.
18: Yeah, you know what? They'll buy you lunch today.
17: They will buy us lunch today.
20: Yes, we will.
17: How about that? Mariah, how are you?
21: Good. How are you?
17: Thank you so much for getting up bright and early. Got a nice big Starbucks in front of you.
21: Of course, it's a tea, naturally.
17: And Frank, it's good to see you. Last time I saw you was, well, at the office. But prior to that, you and I and Kirk went out and played a little golf. And front nine was not my best.
20: Back nine, you had to settle in a little bit there.
17: Settle in a little bit. You hit the ball a mile, man.
20: I'm only as good as my last swing. Let's be honest.
17: You know, you said a couple of things on the golf course that made me laugh, and I agree with you. I can't figure the game out. I keep trying it, and 3 years now I've been playing it. But man, you would hit a drive 280 down the middle, and you go, yeah, it looks good, but let's see how the second shot is. And you duff one and go, look at how that is.
20: It's a humbling game, isn't it?
17: It's the worst.
20: Mm-hmm.
17: I am so mentally weak at that game.
20: That game will bring it out. I'm the same.
17: As a basketball coach, I can take a timeout when things go sideways, mm-hmm. right? As you know, as a former college basketball player, you know, we go man, go zone, go press, take somebody in off the bench, change from, you know, a flex to a swing to a couple of sets, whatever we want to do. We can do that as things start to go sideways. I don't know how to fix it on the golf course.
20: Nope, same. My game is just change, right? I can't stick with the same swing because I'm always tweaking. Hand here, knee there, hip there, right?
17: It's all in the head,
20: right?
17: And then when you don't think and you hit good shots, you're like, why do I keep thinking through this? I can tell you, I thank Kirk for the invitation to
20: Absolutely.
17: You and I mm-hmm. to play out at the Legends of Brandybrook.
20: Where you have to take your hat off in the clubhouse.
17: Yeah, or a lady, a woman quite a bit older than I am, which is hard to figure. But she was like, young man, as I opened the door for her, she goes, you got to take the hat off. I go, what? She goes, they don't play out here. She used some very colorful language, by mm-hmm. the way. And I just, Mariah, your jaw is hitting. And I was like, what? She goes, no, I'm serious. Like, you got to do this, tuck your shirt on, do this, do that. Well, I can tell you this, and I said this to Kirk, that golf course, don't take that for granted.
20: Nope.
17: Like, that was the most beautiful golf course. The views were unbelievable. Some shots were, for some reason, they'd have the green right behind a big tree. Like, really?
20: That was a little bit concerning for me. You know, my game's already shaky enough. Like, you don't need to put a tree right in front of the green.
18: That course, we're actually, you know, a lot of stucco homes there. People do hit the homes.
17: Oh, I bet.
21: Really?
17: You know what? First hole, I lost two into the water, and I didn't lose another one, but I came close a couple times.
18: Yeah, but see those eaves, you know, that real soft styrofoams.
17: Yeah.
18: You know, you should have like a hard stucco, but they got the soft, you know, you see the dents on them.
17: Yeah.
18: When they get bad enough, then they come in and we have to call us in.
20: Not on the back nine. Mike didn't flirt with any homes on the back nine. That's when he heated up.
17: Pars, and I've only had one birdie in the 3-year career of this golf thing. And I'm not, in fact, Spencer, we've got the President's Cup on the TV, and he goes, I'd like to see you go in there and try that. I go, absolutely not. I don't know where you'd throw up on the golf course, but I know I would do it mm-hmm. with that amount of people, and they better be wearing hard hat.
20: Yep, better stay away from my slice.
17: Yeah, oh, big time. Hey, speaking of sports, how'd you guys do in the trap shoot that you participated in?
18: Oh, Zach won it.
17: I saw him holding a something.
18: And our team lost by one shot.
17: So. How'd you do?
18: Well, I did horrible. I'm the reason why the team didn't win.
17: and you know what?
18: We lost by one shot.
20: I think Zach was in that shoot-off, right, for the Nary event, right?
18: That's the NBA one he won.
20: Oh, the NBA one, okay, yeah.
18: Yeah, Nary one, he didn't win that one. Yeah, you said Greg Adamack won that one.
20: Okay.
18: But Greg cheats, so just for the record.
17: Yeah, hey, man, that was Bingo Emmons, the owner of Creative Construction. Hey, Greg, I did not say that. That was Bingo. Guys, you guys are going to hang out, at least a few people from Current Electric.
18: Yeah, we're going to be
17: Solar Block Party.
18: We're going to be having tacos on the roof.
21: Free, yes, exactly.
17: Free lunch, man. Come on over.
20: Pay for it.
17: 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And 11 to 2, 2129 South 55th Street in West Dallas. 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
18: That's
17: it.
18: Yeah, go to 2141, go around the back of the building, because it always just go to the office, which reminds me, I probably should put a note on the door.
20: Get some signs, right?
18: Because you go to the back, because all the solar stuff's everything in the back.
17: Speaking of that, one time Chuck, the founder of Current Electric, was to come in and be our guest. And at 8:05, all of a sudden, Bingo looks at his phone. He goes, look, Chuck's at my office. Yeah, Chuck went to the wrong location. Yeah, he goes, I thought we were doing this live in Creative Construction.
18: Yeah, when you ring the doorbell, it rings on my phone.
20: Oh, yeah.
18: And Chuck's like, yeah, I'm here for the radio show. We're like, what?
21: Oh, my gosh.
17: So he zipped
20: you're half right.
17: in the current electric car and zipped over here pretty quick. But we talked on the air about him behind his back, and he was listening, and it was awesome. It was awesome. He's such a good guy.
21: Yes.
17: He really is. He cares a lot about our community and cares about Current Electric and making sure that the culture in that building is what it should be. And I love going over there because I get to pop in and out.
20: Absolutely.
17: Look, you guys have to be there. Mm-hmm. I can pop in and out, shake hands, kiss babies. How you doing? Good to see you. And then, boom, get out
20: like
17: of there.
20: Like the celebrity you are, right? Oh, walk big, in, oh, wave.
17: Big, yeah, big time.
20: Point,
17: Mike forgiver.
20: Shake hands.
17: Yeah. By the way, Mariah, the two TV commercials that are going to be coming out soon that you did, thank you for that. They were poorly written, and that's on me.
21: Oh, my gosh, no.
17: You did a great job, and the people at My24 are going to make you look, well.
21: I really hope so.
17: You don't need any help in that thing. Let's just be honest.
21: Oh,
17: but,
21: thank you.
17: Yeah, I thought you did a really, really good job. Hey, with the solar party.
21: Yeah.
17: Bingo, you are a huge opponent to this. You love what Creative Construction has
18: not,
17: done.
18: Not too many people. We actually got a customer coming today because, you know, he's talking about solar. He says, well, you're in good luck because guess what's happening next weekend? So they're coming there today.
17: Good. And get free tacos.
18: Well, my sister came last time and then they went down there and they're like, you have to cut down all these trees. And she's not cutting down those trees to make it happen.
17: The trees,
18: you know, I have the same problem in my house too. If you live in the woods, solar doesn't work out.
17: Not great, but
18: my building's good because there's not a, you know, there's one tree by the road. That's about it.
17: And look, when you did this a couple of years ago with Current Electric, you used to be on your phone a lot. And it got to the point
18: I just
17: point
18: quit showing you because you started, you're on the air, so quit showing me your phone.
17: Because I have no idea what you're showing me. I just shake my head and pretend I know what you're showing me. But at this point.
18: Well, it's
17: point,
18: a cool app because you can see every single thing. You can see every panel. It went in one panel that wasn't working right. It was just not something. And then one of our guys went over and they fixed it. But you can monitor every panel. You can see what everything's doing.
17: Are you long enough in the journey that you are now, it's paying for itself?
18: Well, yeah, it's paying for itself. It's not paid off yet, but it's paying for itself.
17: It's getting there.
18: Oh, yeah.
20: It's been a few years since you've had it on there, right?
18: Yeah.
20: 10 years?
18: Yeah. Like well, I figured you said about 10 years or so. It was like, well, it's more like almost 11.
17: Okay.
18: But because, well, what I did is I bought some stuff and then upgraded. If I would have bought all one package, I'd probably be better off.
17: Do you know how many times you come on this show and say, look, don't try to nickel and dime it. You know, get it done correctly. And
20: if you wait, cost only goes up, right, for everything.
18: Well, that's what I did.
20: Right?
18: I was like, well, I don't need batteries.

0: this. What people don't always think about when it comes to the change of seasons is the electrical side. And look, there are things that you guys are going to offer in October, and we're going to be able to do that today. If you have interest in getting involved in this, they have a winter electrical upgrade special that you can save $200 on certain qualifying winter electrical upgrades. Mm-hmm. But we're talking about heat tape installation for roof edges, gutters, downspouts, exposed pipes, outdoor GFC.
1: Oh, you guys actually do that heat taping
2: absolutely.
1: Stuff?
2: Yeah.
1: Load it up. I did not know that.
3: Yeah,
1: I
3: learned see, something learning today. New thing. Learned something new today.
2: You know,
3: nice
2: and
3: early.
2: Bingo, before I started working at Kern Electric, I didn't even know heat tape was a thing.
1: People ask us that, right? And then I called Randy Miller and he goes, no, we don't do that. I said, well, you're a roofer. No, we don't do that. So I didn't know.
3: Yeah.
2: Yeah.
0: Not only that.
3: We provide it, we wire it.
0: Not only that, weatherproof covers, GFC outlets with weatherproof covers, which I think is really important.
1: Well, I think well, you're supposed to have those.
0: You're supposed to have them.
1: That's not like an optional thing. You're really supposed to have those.
0: Guess what? I 50% of the people don't.
1: Yeah,
3: that's correct. They don't. Or they're broken and they're just kind of hanging there. And
1: he's one of those guys during Christmas that has like a little white extension cord with the old-fashioned.
3: Yeah, we all know that house. Yeah. I've done it maybe a time or two.
0: You've done it?
3: At my parents' house. When okay. I lived at my parents' house.
0: I leave that one.
3: Right.
0: Not at yours, man.
3: No, of course not.
0: Absolutely not. But I love the fact that this is available. And people don't, Frank, I think you'd agree, people don't think about the electrical side when it comes to the change of seasons. And I think they need to do that.
3: Oh, without a doubt, especially as you get into the holiday season and decorating and plugging in outdoor outlets, more so than you do throughout the summer.
0: Right. Yeah. And look, if you look at when I was on 88th Street, we had one strip and I had all these lights and I had Kern Electric come out. And I think it was Joe. Mm-hmm. And he goes, what are you doing? And I go, what? He goes, you can't put all of that. I had some strip that I had all these lights. And he goes, that's like really dangerous. And he goes, here's what you want to do. Get out, go out and do this. And he told me what to do. And it was easy stuff so I could actually do
3: that's
0: it.
3: Good.
0: Because, you know, Joe, he makes fun of me a lot because he's like, do you even know how to turn a light on? And I go, yeah, I flip it and it comes on.
3: Everything works. I know what I'm doing, right?
0: Yeah. Well,
1: another thing is, too, is because I deal a lot with home inspectors and building inspectors and stuff like this. You might as well get it fixed because before you sell the house, they're going to make you fix it anyways.
0: Mm-hmm. 100%. Well, I'm glad you brought that up because that was a huge part when we sold that house on 88th Street. My wife and I are a lot different. And in fact, you guys got a chance to meet my wife. And Bingo,
2: yes.
0: You know her. She's a lot nicer and much better looking than I am. But she is like, look, before we even think about putting this house up for sale, it has to pass code.
3: Mm-hmm.
0: And we brought in Kern Electric and they took care of like all of it. And in fact, I think it was Hunter was like, who did this? And I go, Joe did he? And he took pictures. He goes, oh, I'm going to rip him on that. And I go, yeah, but it was 5 years ago. He goes, yeah, that's not done exactly the way he would make us do it. So I'm glad you told me that. And so all of that going back and forth. But I think that the key to the story is I called Kern Electric right away. And I've told the story 100 times. Bingo is the one who recommended Kern Electric on that house. We had water coming in. And my wife wanted that ceiling fan out and wanted can lighting it. And I said to Bingo, you know, she really wants this. He goes, now would be the time. Call Kern Electric, have them come out.
1: And since it got skylight built in your kitchen ceiling anyways.
0: Oh, yeah. Well, I could take a shower in my kitchen at that point. There's so much water coming in.
3: No. Cleaning and cooking at the same time.
0: It was the worst. And Kern Electric came out at 8 a.m. We set up the appointment. They're coming out at 8 o'clock. At 8 o'clock came out, looked at it. My wife, Terry, does not like any negotiation, right? She doesn't like, it's $1,000. Can I get it for $900? Hates that, right? So as soon as we got to that point where I said, what's this going to cost? She went upstairs to her office and the guy, right where we had budgeted. And I said, that's great. When can we have this done? He goes, how about by 11? I go, 11 o'clock. He goes, today. I go, you can do it like right now? He goes, yeah, I have everything I need. I'll be done by 11 o'clock. My partner's in the truck and we'll get this thing done. My wife called at 10:45 and said, I love these guys. Like, you can't, but Michael, they recommended this. There's no extra charge. They did this, put a dimmer switch, exactly what she wanted. And that's when I met Chuck. I went right to the Kern Electric office and said, I need to talk to the owner. I'm mad at him because my wife likes him more than she likes me at this point. And it has been a match made in heaven ever since.
3: It's great to hear.
0: But that part.

0: part, when I tell people at Current Electric, they're like, well, yeah, that's what we do. Consumers don't know that. Consumers don't feel that. And you can get it done by 11 in the next 3 hours, like today. And it was all through Bingo Emmons at Creative Construction Wisconsin to go, that's the company you use. So, Bingo, thank you for that.
1: Yeah, thank you for that, Bingo.
2: And we still like them.
0: Yeah, that's awesome. I do too.
1: It's going to make the show really awkward otherwise, right?
0: Yeah, it would be horrible. Trust me, we've had a few people the table over there that we both kind of
2: One time we did something and someone sent a sub that I wasn't happy with.
0: Right.
3: Oh, no.
2: It's one of those companies, we only like to put companies on here we recommend.
1: For sure.
2: Someone says, I can't make it, so I'm sending this person, different company. So yeah, that didn't work out.
1: Well, it'll come back to you otherwise, right?
2: Right.
0: 100%.
2: And another thing is too is there's something. If you ever look at your GFI outlets, what does it say? It says test it every monthly. Mm-hmm. How many people actually test their outlets monthly?
0: Supposed to test those monthly?
2: You even know you're supposed to test them.
0: Oh look at Mariah over there. Like you knew that your whole life. She's like, obviously. Oh my goodness.
3: I haven't known that my whole life, but I have.
0: She's mean mugging me like, you don't know that? Come on, McGivern. Oh, you be quiet over there. You just, look at that. She's like, I've done it every month for the, whatever.
3: For the last year.
1: Next segment, we're going to ask her where GFIs are.
3: They're right by all of those things. And in the kitchen. Yeah.
0: And in the kitchen. And in the kitchen.
3: And in the kitchen.
0: And the bathroom.
3: Yeah.
0: Don't forget that for sure. That's really funny. Guys,
3: you're welcome.
0: Today from 11, trust me, you said don't ask me. I got a bunch of electrical questions.
3: Oh, I can't wait.
0: Yeah, on the other side of the break. Don't forget today from 11 to 2, Solar Block Party at Creative Construction Wisconsin. If you've not met Bingo Emmons, make sure you come and say hi. Will Deb be there today?
2: Oh, yeah.
0: Say hello to
2: Shelby. Shelby's going to be there.
0: Shelby
2: will be there.
0: There it is. You got to go now. Yeah. You have to. She is amazing. She's 3 years old, right? Almost.
2: Well, it's going
0: to
2: be 4 next week.
0: Could it be 4?
1: That goes
0: so
1: fast, doesn't it?
2: Oh, yeah.
0: She is the best. Mm-hmm. And quite the little dancer, by the way. Quite the little dancer.
1: Got that from Bingo, for sure.
2: Yeah.
0: Really?
1: Without
0: that. During the break, man, put on a little old disco and let's watch him go. Guys, let's get to a break. Other side of the break, we're going to continue to talk some things that Current Electric does here in the community. And I want to talk a little bit about the foundation and the great work they do. And our Current Electric Superhero of the Week on my Varsity Blitz High School Sports Show that's going to start up again in October. And looking forward to that. We'll talk about that foundation and some of the work they do. Again, don't forget Solar Block Party today, 11 to 2. They're going to feed you lunch, free tacos. Go out, Creative Construction, 2141 South 55th Street.
2: Correct? Yeah, or 29. I mean, get you the building, but you're knocking the front door, maybe we should just put a sign because you want to go to the back where all the food. Well, you'll see all the people in the
0: building. Yeah, you'll see it. 2141.
1: Smell of tacos.
2: Then after the break.
0: Smell the tacos.
2: After the break, are you going to explain what the difference between amp, wattage, or current is? Or
0: I don't think we're going to have time for that because I just want to talk about what I was like in grade school at St. Peter and Paul Parrot. No, I'm not, but we're going to ask Mariah to explain all of that. On the other side of the break, this is the Creative Construction of Wisconsin Home Improvement Show on Fox Sports 920 in your iHeart Radio app.
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0: 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He's the owner of Creative Construction Wisconsin. Hey, Bingo, I have a feeling that you're a lot like I was as our kids were growing up, that you always wanted to know what they were like when they couldn't smell your cologne, right? You're not in the car with them. You're not in the room with them. And a couple weeks ago, we all went to the Brewer game together. And my wife, Terry, and Mariah, and Frank, and Giuseppe, his son, who brought a buddy from Germantown. And it was great. It was a really good time. And my wife and I were leaving around the sixth inning. And we said goodbye to everybody. But Giuseppe and his buddy were out in the grabbing something to eat or a hat or something. And we were leaving. There were a bunch of people in the hallway. And I said, hey, we're heading out. He made his way. You weren't next to him. You were in the suite. Mm-hmm. Made his way over, shook my hand, looked me in the eye, and said, Mr. McGivern, thank you so much for the invite. Mr. McGivern, it's nice to meet you. And then he said to his buddy, get over here. Mm-hmm. And his buddy was like, okay. He goes, thank them. And he made the kid shake my hand, thank you, thank you. And I thought, you know what? You did good. This kid, that's what I wanted, right? When my kids were 15, 16, 17, mm-hmm. Are they going to handle themselves like that? Walk, he didn't have to do that. Made his way over, shook my hand, looked me in the eye, and said, Mr. McGivern, thank you, Mr. McGivern. It's nice to meet you. And I thought, you did good.
1: Well, thank you. I appreciate that. Other than a few teenage things here and there that we're still tweaking, but
0: trust me. You know what? We're still tweaking them with you, and you're not a teenager.
2: Very good teenager, because they're so much smarter than you.
1: Oh, of course.
2: They're way smarter than me. Absolutely. They're smarter than anybody you know.
0: Yeah. They know all of it for sure. Hey, this time of year, what keeps you the busiest, Frank?
1: For my department, what keeps me the busiest is remodeling. People in their homes want to get things wrapped up before the holidays. You start to feel that Thanksgiving coming around the corner, Christmas, any of the holidays coming around the corner. They want to get the projects up and running and completed so they can have family over. So that's been the biggest thing for me.
0: I can tell you this, if you need Creative Construction in Wisconsin before Christmas, that might not happen.
2: Yeah,
0: I'm not saying it.
2: You used to help out people. I asked Frank. I was with him at my job yesterday.
1: Yep, absolutely. Yeah. He answered the call, right? So
0: yeah.
2: Well, I cape on though. I just my red and whites.
0: You could be you're kind of a pseudo superhero as well.
1: Instead of a cape, he wears the bright white pants, right?
0: Yeah, like there it is. But you got to get better with the shotgun in those trap things. If you're going to be a true superhero, right?
2: Well, yeah. Back in the old days, I was. I'll see you, Zach. Let me show you how to do this. Now he's just like he just wins his stuff.
0: When he gets involved and he sets his mind to something.
2: He does the same thing with golf now. He's just all obsessed over it.
1: Oh, well, it's a dangerous sport.
0: Right. I played one time, but that was our first, both of our that's first what, well, year kind of yeah. getting involved. And we played at Wanakee, is it?
1: Yep.
0: Wanakee?
2: Zach said he has a clean sweep for the NBA because he won the golf thing too.
0: Man.
2: He took first place in that.
0: Maybe he's got to work harder. Is he playing too much golf?
1: Or maybe he needs to teach us, right? That's what I said on the golf course. You can tell how good or how much somebody works by how good their golf game is.
0: Well, you can tell that you and I, we work hard.
1: We work hard, for sure. Now,
0: hey, Kirk is right.
1: Kirk, we got to talk about that. Kirk.
0: Yeah, it's funny because he hit the ball really well. And you know when somebody's good when they have one bad shot and they get upset about it?
1: Mm-hmm.
0: I'm like, that wasn't even a bad shot. Like, I'd be jumping up and down if I hit that shot.
1: I tell them, their misses are way better than mine.
0: Hey, Mariah, that last segment, we talked about this program that you guys have for October, but we can offer it on the show starting, on Monday. If you go to callcurrent.com and set up an appointment. But the idea of having this winter electrical upgrade special, I was talking to my wife about it, and she's the one who said,
2: what does a special include?
0: Oh, Bingo, I'm glad that you asked because I've got it literally right here. Right, you know what? Here's the you can
3: we
0: tell how that we do a lot of shows together.
3: Uh-huh.
0: Heat tape installation for roof edges, gutters, downspouts, and exposed pipes, and outdoor GFCI outlets with weatherproof covers. I couldn't even do that. So you're like, I'm sorry it took me three takes on the TV commercial. Please, please. The weatherproof covers is really important. And again, mm-hmm. Bingo said, look, it's mandatory. You got to have that, but not everybody does. And they're going to save you $200 on qualifying winter electrical upgrades. And for the month of October, but you can do that early next week.
2: They're going to save $200 and you don't have to go up on the roof and install it.
3: Mm-hmm.
0: Correct. Well, I'm not. You know me up on ladders. Not.
2: I know. I talk to your kids. They all say the same thing.
0: Yeah. Mm-hmm. That whole ladder thing did not go well for me. By the way,
1: that's not so much the going up part. It's the falling down, right?
0: Well, but you know what?
2: He comes down, no problem.
0: Oh, yeah. I was cleaning gutters, and my wife said, "Hey, I'm going to go to the grocery store. Why don't you wait till I get home, and I'll hold the ladder or whatever." And I thought, you're getting out of the way and letting me go. And so I go up, and all of a sudden the ladder went boom, boom, boom. And it came down probably five, the siding at our house. And you could see the marks, right?
3: Oh, gosh.
0: And so I get done. And I got to be honest, it was a little bit shaken by it.
3: Yeah.
0: Pull the ladder, and my wife gets home and said, "What happened?" And I go, "Well, I went up on the ladder." She goes, "Didn't we agree that you're going to wait for me?" I said, "What? A boy my size, a girl your size, you're going to hold the ladder for me." She goes, "Well, I couldn't do any worse than what you did on your own." And I said, I know. So don't do it yourself. Have the superheroes from Kern Electric come out. Again, think about this. Things you don't think about, right? Heat tape insulation for roof edges, gutters, downspouts, and exposed pipes, and then weatherproof the covers for the GFCI outlets, and a lot more. And they're going to save you $200 on qualifying winter electrical upgrades. You always think of the furnace, you think of the windows. We used to have to put that 3M plastic.
1: Oh, I remember that, and then with the hair dryer to make sure it was nice and tight.
0: Yeah. Yeah, I got really good at that, by the way.
1: Right? It's kind of fun to do, too.
0: Until we got new windows put in, but I did awfully good with that. So go to callcurrent.com, and make sure that you talk to them about this winter electrical upgrade special.
1: Mike, I'm going to jump in real quick. I'm sorry. The heat tape, for those that don't know what heat tape is or just learning what heat tape is, right? So you know, ice damming. Ice damming is a big thing in certain parts of your house where there's no insulation in the attic. Well, then your gutters can't drain the way they're supposed to, and that creates a problem as you come out of the house, right? Everybody's seen it, the little water that drips over your gutter because it doesn't go down anymore now creates ice problems on the ground.
0: Right.
1: And that's when slipping and falling comes into play as well.
2: Ice damming keeps us really busy, a little too busy in the wintertime.
1: Yeah, water finds a way in somewhere, doesn't it?
2: Especially people put insulation up, and with new insulations, the ice damming occurs more, and then it makes us, real busy.
0: Because what is the problem inside the home? It cracks.
2: When the water comes down, it melts, and when it gets to the overhang, it freezes, and actually builds an ice dam, and the water backs up, goes into the roof, and then comes into the ceilings, and then
0: you're out there with either stucco or plaster.
2: If you're a drywall home, then you got mold and everything. Plaster home is just easy repair, but then you got drywall, and then you got mold. Somebody doesn't see it because it's in a corner closet. They don't see it for a while. Then you open up in the spring, and
0: And you know what? I'm glad that you explained that, because people hear the heat tape insulation for roof edges and they go, "Well, I do."
2: It's not
0: do
2: just
0: I
2: to get the snow and ice off the roof. It saves your house from getting wrecked.
1: Mm-hmm.
2: It's not just
1: or
2: not,
1: you from slipping and falling when the ice just drops, the water just drops on the ground and freezes.
0: Yeah, or your neighbors when they walk by and icicles get hit. Hey, Mariah, this time of year for Kern Electric, we're going into October, right? Fourth quarter, and the winter part is very important for us to help people out. But the lighting, and it's funny because I had Chuck in a couple of years ago, right about this time. And he said, "Look, when people go nuts with Halloween, then they go nuts with Thanksgiving, and they go nuts with Christmas, which is great.
3: Yeah.
0: But let's make sure that people are utilizing the correct things to put in all of the lights that they're going to have on the outside and the inside of their home.
2: The 115 amp outlet's not going to cover it?
0: It's not? Yeah, that's a problem for me. But I think people have to understand that safety first on all of this.
3: Yeah, and that's also one of the driving factors of why we did the winter electrical upgrade special, was simply because people need more outlets than they think to support all of the lights and things that they want on their house during the holidays.
0: Are you a big light person when it comes to the holidays?
3: What do you think?
0: I think you are. I just got a feeling if you aren't, then with these boys, in fact, congratulations for the younger or older one.
3: Making the older.
0: Making the Whitnall youth basketball. I'm like,
3: yes.
0: Hey, I want to come out to the parking lot and do some drills with the
1: right.
0: kid.
1: Right? Are you ready to go? It's time to go.
0: Elbow to elbow, right? Just one dribble, not a rhythm bounce, but make sure you're taking that pump fake and getting somewhere, getting yourself some space for a shot. Yes. And I would love to do that with him. So congratulations on that. So are you a big light or not as big?
3: Yes, I am. I am a warm white. I like all the lights. I think it's just so magical.
0: Hallmark watcher? Do you watch Hallmark?
3: Yes, I am.
0: You should meet my wife, Terry. Do you know that every show I'm like, the country singer's going to get on a bus and she's going to drive and stop the bus. And
3: they're all the same.
1: Fall in love all over again, right?
0: Please be quiet. Either watch the show or go in your office and watch a sports show.
2: Yeah. Oh, yeah. That's a channel where they never change the storyline, just actors.
1: Exactly.
3: Yes, exactly.
0: And a lot of the same actors.
3: Yep. I can't help it. It gets me every time.
0: Like every single time. I'm glad that it doesn't surprise me. And you know what? I'm glad that you're a big light person, because at our house and now our condo, my wife is, this time of year, like I was gone for a couple of days, came home and everything is now, you know, it's all fall. And it's, and like, where did that come from? Oh, well, I bought it. And do you like it? I go, I love it. Well, it was, you know, $49.99, but I had a 50% off. And then it was another 10%. And I got, they paid me $4 to take it home. And I go, perfect. Let's keep it for sure. I'm glad that.
3: We do have some things. Right? Yes. We do have some things that we're going to be involved with going into the holiday season. We are going to be sponsoring. Well, we have a sponsorship with Country Christmas. Out at the Ingleside.
0: Really?
3: Yeah, so we have a lighting display there. And then we also have a lighting display at the zoo as well. We're going to be the sponsors for the safari part. So the elephants and the giraffes.
0: I'm glad you brought that up, because I ended last segment wanting to talk about more of the foundation. Because what I don't think people understand, and I don't think that we do, and Kern Electric does a good enough job of letting people know all of the things in the community that they're involved in, but that's really the mission.
2: Yeah, but we don't like to. I'm in the same boat. We don't want to brag about it. We just do good stuff. Same thing. They just do good stuff. They don't say, "Hey, look at all the good things you hire us because we do all these good things." They don't do it for that reason.
0: Well, and I've got a big mouth. So I'm trying all the time. And that's why we do the Kern Electric Superhero of the Week.
3: Yeah.
0: And where that, it is a senior in a different high school. It does not have to be sports related. On my high school sports show that airs from 9 to 11 every Saturday here on Fox Sports 920. But we bring a senior. We'll start doing that in October. They could be in band. They could be in theater. They could be in drama. They could be in anything, but be active in the school, really, really strong in the classroom, and have that servant leadership heart to give back to our community, which is exactly what the foundation does. You guys pick nonprofits, pick things in the community to help fund, and then we do it quietly. And like Bingo said, we don't want to be patting every, but I want to. And I love the foundation. These are really good people.
3: Yeah, Current definitely has a really good job at caring about the community around them and supporting the people that need the support. So if you ever hear of Current Cares, it is the part of our Current Electric that does go out in the community and help others.
0: Yeah, and I've been in those meetings.
3: Yeah.
0: And I'll tell you what, these are people that want to get to work. Let's do this.
3: Yes.
0: And they bring ideas. Hey, we have a food drive we want to get involved in, and we need four people to show up. And it's not just cutting a check, right? Mm-hmm. We'll cut a check for $250, but we need four volunteers to now go help put the food into these trucks. And people are raising their hand going, hey, pick me, I'll do it.
1: Yeah, it's a great group. They're not just idea people, right? Like, the world is full of people with ideas. They're also doers, which makes it great. They not only come up with the plan, they execute the plan too, which is a big difference, right? Anybody can tell you, hey, you should do this next time, but very few people actually go out and do it.
0: Hey, Frank, and I asked you to explain, and not to move away from Current Cares, but I have a question that I didn't follow up on. So your job is a lot of networking, correct? With home builders,
1: correct.
0: And there are a lot of electrical companies out there. One thing that I think sets you guys apart is, look, your main office is Wauwatosa. It always has been. Mm-hmm. And there's a lot of your competitors that are being bought out. And all of a sudden they offer, you know, we can do your windows. We can do your roof. We can do your sidewalk if you need cement. And by the way, we can do your electrical as well. And I think that is starting to set Current Electric way apart from their competitors. Your job is to make sure that the home builders understand the importance of having a office right here in Wauwatosa and guys that live here that are available.
1: Absolutely. To me, that's a very important thing, right? The relationship side of things. We develop relationships. We want to make sure we take care of you like you're one of our own, right? Like you're a family member, like you're a friend, like you're a kid or whatever, right? Like we want to make sure that we care about the area. We care about the community. We're not just doing it to get paid from it, right? We're doing it because we appreciate and we enjoy doing things around our community and for our community.
0: Do you know, Hunter's has been out to our condo a number of times. And I can only have him come back. I have some work for him, but I got to make sure my wife is gone. He goes, look, with these grandkids, you might want to consider this. His job is to make sure that our condo is safe when our six grandkids come.
1: Absolutely.
0: And I'm like, Hunter, hey, stop, man. We'll do that here in a couple months. But he goes, look, my job is to tell the homeowners and the condo owners, both you and your wife, grandpa and grandma, right? What I'm a little bit worried about here in the condo.
1: Oh, for sure. To educate them, right? Because most people don't know what they don't know, especially when it comes to electrical or plumbing or HVAC. They just don't know what they don't know. So we have to make sure we educate them and make them aware of potential risks and hazards.
0: I tell Hunter, talk about car racing with my wife. Because I don't know. She knows as much about it as I do, which is none. And he's like, no. I'll talk to you about it.
2: I know Hunter since he's been 5 years old. You know, racing go-karts.
1: You know, car racing, you go left. You go left.
0: Frank, you come on back, man. You come on back in here because Bingo always wants to talk. Was there a big fight in...
2: It was a little bit of a brawl. It was awesome, actually.
0: It was awesome. Yeah, I didn't see it. I'm sure Spencer has seen it.
2: He's getting to be. He's a new Dale Earnhardt Sr. He's an intimidator. You know, so if you try to block him, he will punch you out of the way. So like Blaney wanted to go fight him, and then Blaney got, you know, two fists to the face in national television, and now he has to live with that black eye for the rest of his life. But that's gonna be a promo.
1: Racing too. If you ain't rubbing, you ain't racing. Isn't that what that's?
0: Look at you.
1: I know all my racing terms.
0: Look at you getting. That's it.
1: But that's it. I'm done.
0: Turning left, and if you're not rubbing, you're not racing. Well,
2: what's gonna happen with that is NASCAR said, "Oh, you guys shouldn't do that." They're gonna use that promo forever.
0: Forever.
2: Forever,
0: did they get fined or suspended
2: or anything?
0: Nothing. Nope. None of that.
2: No, because Blaney went up after him and he should have got fined. But, you know, how can you find a guy to get beat up on national television? Doesn't he feel bad enough already?
1: Bruised, so is your paycheck, right?
0: His pride every single day. There are memes all over the place. Yeah. Hey, we're going to get to a break, but don't forget today from 11 to 2 at Creative Construction of Wisconsin, it's 2141 South 55th Street. In West Dallas, the Kern Electric Solar Block Party from 11 to 2. You can go in, talk to Bingo about what this journey and experience has been like for his company, his building, to have.
2: No, we got a forklift. We're going to give you rides. So you can go up and see the panels. Up
0: really?
2: On the roof. Yeah. You can see the hollow roof.
1: I'm going just for that.
0: I'm going for the tacos. Well, the tacos.
1: Tacos.
0: I got a couple of grand things to do today with some flag football and youth football.
2: I'll send you a picture of me eating a taco.
0: On the roof. I was going to say bring some in for me and Spencer, but a week old tacos probably.
2: I can throw them in my glove box.
0: Throw them in just
1: warm
0: in case.
1: Warm them up for you a little bit.
0: There it is. West Dallas, Creative Construction, Wisconsin. Again, 2141 South 55th Street. Solar Block Party. People from Kern Electric are going to be on hand to answer any questions.
1: Absolutely.
0: Love that. Let's get to a break. Other side of the break, we'll continue talking about the superheroes from Kern Electric. 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

0: 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He's the owner of Creative Construction Wisconsin. You know, the first two segments, Bingo, we talked about, you know, the winter upgrade special that Kern Electric has going on. One thing we haven't talked about is generators. And I think people, and Frank actually said this.
1: You know, in my own personal life, you don't think about it until, oh, I should have got one when it's too late.
0: Correct. And I think in spring and summer, people think about it. And now it's fall and winter's coming and they go, all right, we'll think about
1: that. You see
0: what
1: happens with people in the winter is like some of those, you know, from that ice storm from a couple of years ago. Remember, like 3 days.
0: Yeah.
1: All the pipes freeze.
2: It'll last longer in the winter when the power goes out.
1: Those are big money makers for us because when the power goes out, the houses freeze, pipes bust.
0: Bingo's all about, you know, big storms. They're busy. Ice dams, they get busy.
1: Oh, yeah. When we get nor'easter, I was like, oh, you get nor'easter on a Friday. That means my Monday morning phone's melting.
0: It's gone. Frank, generators this time of year, I think it's important that people, again, think about that because as you talked about, when your lights go out in the wintertime, it seems to be a 2-3 day.
2: For sure. Right. And obviously it gets colder quicker, right? Now you're sitting inside your house and you watch that temperature drop and you start to
0: get a little... Gotta cuddle. Find somebody to cuddle with.
2: Yeah. Hopefully you have enough blankets because those days get pretty long.
3: Yeah.
0: Hey, generator...
2: Like taking a cold shower in the winter too, right? Like, oof.
0: Yeah, don't want to do that.
2: Don't want to do that.
0: You know, we talk about residential and we talk about commercial and we talk about solar. Generators are a big part of what Kern Electric does.
3: Yeah, we have a really big generator department and they really make sure they're taken care of from the install all the way to after. So we also have a service protective plan too where people can have us come out monthly, yearly to make sure that their generator is running correctly.
0: Boy, a lot of competition in that space.
3: Yeah, there is a lot of competition, but we don't subcontract any of the work out. It's all done in-house at Kern Electric. So that's also what sets us apart as well.
2: And we also do everything legally in code and we pull permits. We make sure.
1: I know, but I'm thinking about when you can go to a box store and you can buy a generator, a whole house generator, and hook it up yourself.
2: Yeah.
1: How does that work out?
2: Usually not too good. It's more pricey than having us do it the first time, right?
0: You guys all looking at me. You guys are all, and even Spencer's looking at me like, yeah, you better not try
2: portable
0: that.
2: Generators, right? That you have to lug around, right? Well, now picture that in the middle of winter, lugging around a portable generator.
1: Even during break, Mariah was telling you got to quit taking that extra prong off the extension cord when you plug it in. You need that ground wire.
0: I know how to take that prong off, so I don't want to hear about that. That part I can do on my own. But I think you're onto something. For to go to a big box store and think, okay, I'm going to buy this and I'm going to save a little bit of money. I'll do it myself. I just don't think that's
1: a billing inspector will tell you. Just because they sell it doesn't mean it's legal.
3: Mm-hmm.
1: Just because they sell the parts doesn't mean it's legal.
2: Absolutely.
0: You had talked about you guys will pull permits and everything else. Again, very important what sets you guys apart. You don't use subs. And people from Kern Electric, superheroes from Kern Electric are the people doing it from start to finish.
2: Absolutely, 100%. From the initial phone call to the assessment to the install, we do it all. The pull permits, we do everything in-house.
0: Do you find that people that are building new builds are looking more to a home standby generator now than they used to?
2: Oh, with 100%. That's become very common part of the package that people like, at least have the option to do it or get their house ready to be a generator down the road. So when they do buy one from the big box store and then they have us install it, they at least have the portion of the electrical home, the electrical portion of the home ready for the generator.
0: You know,
1: I was just thinking too about EV cars because I know that I'm also on a board for NBA and we're having problems now because people are putting these EV things in. These neighborhoods aren't set up for that kind of electricity.
2: No, absolutely.
1: They got to start doing other things. You can't just put that thing in yourself. You need the power to operate that stuff.
2: Right. Yep.
0: In fact, we, and I know this because they come to me, but we had a solar rooftop panel installation request for Kern Electric. And it's funny that you said that, Bingo, because he said, look, are there any other details that you need to share with us? The system should support a full RV setup, right? So what, and I don't know exactly what that means, but it needs to support a full RV setup.
2: With the solar?
0: Yeah.
2: Yeah, it can support a full RV setup. I mean, for sure. The solar is going to, it's essentially taking your energy bills down, right? So whatever you have in your house, your solar is going to help reduce that cost of the energy.
0: Yeah, he said he wants solar to 12V system, less than 500 square feet. sure. is what they're what he's looking at for his house. And it's interesting that this guy, and he needs the solar part, but he's also, and you talked about, you know, utilizing this in the garage for your cars, right? All of this stuff that we don't talk a lot about on the show. We talk about residential electrical.
1: I got a forklift, right? I couldn't charge it. We had to call Kern Electric because we had to hook up power for that thing. I mean, you can't just...
2: Everything needs power these days, yeah. right? Can't tell you how many houses I'm in where people complain they don't have enough power or enough outlets in their room. I'm like, well, back in the 50s,
1: they didn't plug anything in. And they'll sell it to you. So the outlet will work. But make sure it's a 20 amp, two phase, three phase, whatever all those phases mean. And, you know, again, you need all that stuff. And I'm like, oh, okay. So you have to give Frank, you know, tell Deb's got to give Frank a call because we do not even know what he's talking about.
0: I have no idea. And Mariah shakes her head because she does.
1: No, she understands.
2: She's
0: got all the code words, man. Mm-hmm. She's
2: picking
0: awesome.
2: It up quick.
0: Hey, who from Kern Electric is going to be at Creative Construction today? Do we know?
3: A lot of our solar team is actually going to be there. So our solar installers, some of our project managers, Kirk will be there. And I believe James, the manager, is going to be there as well.
0: Man, tonight,
2: Kirk off the golf course today. I mean, it's a beautiful day for golf. It's getting a little late in the season.
0: Mm-hmm. You and his wife like to play on the weekends.
2: Yes, they do.
1: And with Styles, you probably could tease him off the roof.
2: There you go. Let's not advertise that.
0: You could hit the Donovan and Jorgensen, West Dallas. Yeah,
1: easily.
0: Oh, yeah, that'd be a prize. I couldn't. I've seen her swing a golf club. Yeah, she might be able to hit the bat.
1: That's what you'll offer. $100. Anybody can hit Donovan Jorgensen's building from the roof. $100.
0: I wouldn't to give that to him. I've seen him.
2: I'm going
0: to
2: eat tacos and hit golf balls, it sounds like, off the roof.
0: As long as it's not his second shot, then I'm okay. I'm not going to have to give him the $100 from 11 to 2 today. Again, 2141 South 55th Street in West Dallas. The solar block party, the creative construction solar block party with Kern Electric. That's who Bingo works with. And come out and meet this solar team. Any questions you have for Bingo as the guy who bought this, and for the people that install it and run it and make sure it's running correctly, the people from Kern Electric can answer any questions that you have. How many tacos? What's the over under for you today?
1: It's going to have to be three.
0: Three.
2: You're setting the bar pretty low.
0: I'm taking the over. I'm thinking you're going to eat three and then you're going to sneak a couple.
2: You know, it's right there, right? So it's hard not to just go back for another one and another one.
1: When you're talking to people, you don't stand there eat tacos in their face while you're talking to people. So you got to be polite.
2: Yeah.
1: But Mariah said they're getting early. So maybe
2: tacos.
0: If they're eating tacos, I'm doing it. We can talk all you want for sure. As you head over to the solar block party, make sure that you can ask any questions that you want when it comes to solar to Bingo Emmons or anybody from Creative Construction that's going to be there, and Kern Electric's team will be there.
1: I can show you my app.
0: What's that?
1: I can show you my app.
0: Show the app.
1: I get different versions of it. One where it just shows like this.
0: You know what Bingo's talking about. Right. That's what I do because I'm I have no clue.
1: You can watch them. You can watch them. They're dark. Then you get lighter blue. You can watch them as they heat up. It's pretty cool.
0: And you see that.
1: It's exciting. It's all not for everybody else.
0: You're saving money.
1: Oh, yeah. Mm-hmm.
0: There you go. Guys, thank you. Frank, it's good to see you. Ryan, it's great to see you.
3: Great to see you, too. Thank you for having us.
2: Thank you for having us. Happy to be here.
0: You got a soccer match to go to as well, right?
3: Yes, we do.
0: Polonia.
3: Yeah.
2: You sports, right? Has you got a bunch of things to go to today as well?
0: I love it.
2: Yeah, same here.
0: I used to work with people that used to complain, I got a volleyball tournament. And I said, man, I will go. I'll go and pretend I'm you. I miss doing a lot of that. Now I'm back in the groove of it. So it's
2: me
0: awesome.
2: Me too. I'm a sucker for it. Not only this, I signed up to work the scoreboard at the boys' basketball games too. So I'm learning how to work the buttons now. So
0: guess what? I can tell you this, Kern Electric, they don't know this yet, but we're going to start doing high school basketball games on 920 again. Mm-hmm. And they're going
2: to make your way out to Germantown
0: it.
2: To watch me do the scoreboard.
0: You know, I'll sit right next to you.
2: Perfect.
0: And, hey, yeah, we'll interview you at halftime. Guys, thanks for listening.
1: 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You're going to check your GFIs around your house?
0: Yes. Okay. I've got Mariah coming over to do that for me. She's going to teach me how to do that. Guys, this is the Creative Construction Wisconsin Home Improvement Show on Fox Sports 920 in your iHeart Radio app.
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0: 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I just recorded a commercial for them. This time of year, I got to use the F word, furnace. 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And again, there are people out there that you'll see a big outdoor billboard that says $69.99 for a tune-up. It's not. It's an inspection. A big difference in what Donovan Jorgensen does. 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At 9:20, we're going to talk to the head football coach at Union Grove. They're having a heck of a year. They really are. 9:40, the head football coach at Port Washington will join us. And at 10 o'clock, the head football coach from Milwaukee, Reagan, and a few of his players are coming. And I'm looking forward to that. Greg Roman's a good dude, man. And I got a chance to interview him. And he's very interesting. And he's got a story of, you know, his dad was a high school baseball coach. And all the lessons he learned from his father. And we'll talk to Greg about that and talk about this Milwaukee Reagan team. In studio with me, my co-host. And he's flying solo. I'm a little bit sad. Mm-hmm. I got to be honest with you. Normally, you know, your daughter's with you. Or last week, your father was with you. And it was so good to meet your dad. He's Ryan McMillan, the AD at Muskego. How you doing?
17: I'm doing great. How are you, Mike?
0: Good. It was so good to meet him.
17: Yeah, he's
0: a good dude, man.
17: It was his birthday last week, so we took him out golfing, got 18 in. We made him not keep score, so he enjoyed it. And away we go.
0: Where'd you play?
17: We played at a little country course north of Oconomowoc called Deer Track.
0: Okay, yeah, so I've heard about it. I have not played it.
17: Yeah, they've done a lot of nice little upgrades. So, it's country course, but it's peaceful out there.
0: Yeah, that's awesome. How'd you hit him?
17: I did okay. Took a little bit to get warmed up because it's morning tea time. That's not my groove. I like the afternoon, but you know, once we got to the back nine, we were cooking.
0: There you go. I was up at Lake Arrowhead, played the lakes one day, the pines the next day, or the
17: beautiful
0: pines
17: courses.
0: And lakes. Man, three buddies and my best friend Brian, who for 30 years said, "Please play golf with me." Nope, nope, nope. The last three, I've not beaten him straight up yet. On the 18th, I'm up one. And I'm not kidding. Hit a good drive, hit a better second shot than he did. And I was going straight and there's water to the left. There's nothing that should be in play. And for some reason, I yanked it right to the water.
17: Oh.
0: And then I hit like a 30-foot putt and he had a 15-foot putt uphill to the right and he hit it. So we tied and he picked the ball up, looked at me and said, "Still haven't beaten me, have you?" And walked off the course. There's no reason I should have put that ball. The water wasn't even in play, but I just yanked it. That game is horrible. But then I hit that putt. I want to go play another 18.
17: Yeah, 100%.
0: Hey, Muskego got a good win last night, right? They had a nice bounce back win.
17: Yeah, it was Franklin's homecoming, so there's a lot of energy in that stadium and support for the local Sabres. And the Warriors came out and did enough to take control and get a W and move on to the next week.
0: Who do you guys get next week?
17: We are at Arrowhead for Arrowhead's homecoming. So undefeated Arrowhead. So we'll see what happens.
0: You know, when we talked kind of off the record a little bit last week, you said, look, Oconomowoc played really well. They did exactly what they had to do to beat us. And we'll see how we bounce back. And you said, I love our staff and I think our players, mm-hmm. but you never know.
17: Mm-hmm.
0: And they bounce back nicely and they understand the importance of the one coming up.
17: Well, especially to a rivalry game because, you know, Muskego Franklin, that means a great deal to the local people that have been around town for many years, you know, and going back to the Southeast ties, Southeast Conference ties that both of them have. And so it you can never take it lightly, and you're coming off a loss, and Franklin's going to give you their best shot all the time, every time. It doesn't throw the records out, right? When you get to the rivalry games, throw them out, and everyone's locked in. And so, yeah, the Muskego did a really good job of playing really sound defense and allowed the offense to search a little bit. And once their offense found its groove, and special teams and the kicking game was good for us this week, where struggled the week before, and so we're starting to put all three phases back together again.
0: I would love to know the last time Muskego was somebody's homecoming matchup.
17: We got two in a row.
0: Really?
17: Yeah, because of Franklin's homecoming, now this coming week, going to Arrowhead, we are Arrowhead's homecoming.
0: I wouldn't. I would have homecoming in September or November, whatever. I'm not having Muskego as my homecoming game.
17: Well, Arrowhead, this is the second time I think Arrowhead's done it to Muskego, where they put us on their homecoming in the past.
0: As a former head football coach at Oconomowoc, do you let your boys know stuff like that?
17: 100%. Yeah, everybody knows.
0: Everybody knows.
17: They chose you, so here you go.
0: Well, wait.
17: The schedule, everyone looks at the schedule, and they move things around if they need to, but they chose you, so here we go.
0: As the former head football coach at Oconomowoc, how'd you like homecoming week?
17: The actual week when you're hosting it, it's nerve-wracking because it's a lot of distractions. You try and keep people focused, and you just hope that adolescent children don't go out and make poor decisions, you know?
0: You know how many football coaches say to me as a basketball coach, why don't you take it 1 year? Why don't you take it, have one game on Friday, one game on Saturday, whatever you want to do, but you take that week.
17: Yeah.
0: As your players are talking, you know, in the middle of practice, what pajamas are you going to wear tomorrow for pajama day? They're like, you take it one time. It's horrible.
17: It is. Yeah. There's a lot of school spirit that go into it. So seeing the other side of it and all the energy that the kids bring and just the general school culture, it's great that way. But as a football coach, when it's kind of culminating with you at the end of the week and that community event that is a football game on Friday Night Lights, it's not the most fun in the world. And you just hope, once you get into it and your kids are playing well, then you're like, okay, here we go. Because, I mean, the community usually turns out for those games. That's the cool part about it. You're going to get a packed house. There's going to be energy there. And now you got to perform.
0: Lake Country Lutheran last night. Right, homecoming against Watertown Luther Prep, and they took one on the chin. Watertown Luther Prep, pretty good. Pretty good team. But they had the biggest flag. They had fireworks. They had a flyover. It was all like, man, this is really cool.
17: Yeah.
0: But then they're down 21-3 or 21-10 or something at halftime, and they end up losing 24-21. So at halftime, they got it together. They gave up one field goal, but they just couldn't finish it. And you know what? I was proud of the way they played in the second half, but all of that stuff going on. And I had to drive two of my grandkids to school twice this week. And one day they had safari uniform, and then the next day they had pajama bottoms. And I'm like, oh man, I get it now. I'm glad I was a basketball coach.
17: Yeah. It's nerve-wracking, and the hard part about it being the head football coach is all of that is out of your control. So you have control of none of this. This is all just kind of happening around you in the periphery, and you get all that energy and excitement and some of the things that you don't even know is coming, like a flyover or whatever it might be. You're like, whoa, that was kind of neat. But all of it can

0: goes by all that quick.
1: Yeah, it can be a grind, especially if, like you said, if you're not experiencing success, those weeks after a loss are long. They really are, and it's there's a lot of prep work that goes into it, and you sacrifice your family time and some of the social opportunities, especially in a beautiful time of year. I mean, last night was amazing. Yesterday, second half of the day was amazing. Today, we wake up to this beautiful day, and
0: right.
1: You know, you want to go out and do apple picking or play some golf or check out a Brewers playoff game or something like that. Yeah. Well, you really can't when you're in the grind of the football season. You got work to do, and so people are counting on you.
0: Think about this. You know how many weeks I called Lewis Brown to have him come in studio? And he's like, can't. I'm going to be here. And finally, we got him out last week via cell phone. But it was like, hey, man, these are all things that I wanted to do that I couldn't really do. I went to a class reunion that I couldn't do. I now get to go watch my son's coach. Sure. I get to go up in the booth with one of them and, you know, make a couple of calls on the defensive end, which I love. And he said, that, you know, this kind of stuff, do I miss the grind? Not so much. Do I miss the coach's office? Do I miss these student athletes I get to deal with and help prepare for their future? Yeah, I miss that. But man, I'm getting to do stuff that I never got to do.
1: Yeah, the relationship piece of it is so huge. But you know, on the flip side, once you get out of it and you earn it, like yesterday for me, you asked me this off the air, but I was able to take my dad golfing for his birthday, which I've never done that as a football coach because you're in the middle of the season.
0: Right.
1: He's coming to the game to say hi and give him a hug and tell him you love him, and that's about it. But you get some of those opportunities back, and Coach Brown looks happy and healthy. I ran into him last night. He was a little irritated about covering the fullback in the flat, but other than that, he was
0: How is Lewis Brown field? They look good, huh?
1: Yeah, he's good. He's great, and he's got a lot of belief in the Franklin program and the young kids that are coming through there, and you know, they're got some learning going on right now with some of their opponents and things, but they've caught some people at tough times too. They got a Muskego team that was madder than a Hornet after a loss where they felt like they let one get away. They caught a Wanakee team earlier in the year that was madder than a Hornet when they got beat, you know, right. And so Franklin's going to be just fine moving forward.
0: I love that. Hey, I got to tell you, so last week your daughter was in studio as well, and she had a 3-on-3 hockey tournament. And I said, what's the name of your team? And it's the Mighty Headless Chickens.
1: Correct.
0: Well, two of the guys that I went up north with and played golf were listening to the show, and they found that to be really funny. And so every time we're up there, we're playing cribbage, team cribbage, right? Partners on the golf. Anytime they were partners, they'd raise their hand and go, hey, our team, the Mighty Headless Chickens. And I'm like, guys, like 100 times I said, you can't keep using it. They go, oh no, we're going to keep using it. They had so much fun listening to her. How did they do in the hockey tournament?
1: So they made it through and they finished in the top four. They're able to get, they called it the consolation game, but it really is the third place game. And so there's a team, a group of 10, I believe. So they got to the third place game, and I believe they're the only all-girls team in the entire tournament when playing all boys. So that was very, very, very proud of them. And it was neat to see some of the other girl hockey families that came just kind of wandering through as a general spectator and came and sat in the stands to watch these four girls get after the opponent, and they're cheering for them. And so, yeah, they had a lot of fun. They were beat by the end of it, though. They were completely gassed, especially when they aren't necessarily in hockey shape yet, and those hockey players know what that means. But they had a lot of fun, and they represented the Headless Chicken name very well.
0: Man, these boys up at Lake Arrowhead, they thought that was the funny. And I'm just telling you, I said, just stop. Like, every single time they were partners on it, we're playing Wolf. Right, a Wolf game?
1: Yeah.
0: And their partners, they're like, hey, you know our name, right? I'm like, yeah, I know you. I don't want to hear about it. So you tell her that thing stuck with those guys.
1: Absolutely.
0: For sure. Hey, there's a couple of teams real quick before we get to a break that I think, man, we really need to talk more about. And look, we're going to have the coach from Union Grove on, coach from Port Washington on. Have not talked a ton Union Grove. The Broncos are rolling, man.
1: They are rolling. They're dangerous. They got kids back and healthy and eligible and all the things. And you kind of saw it towards the end of last year with some of the things they were doing and scratching the surface. And now they exploded onto the scene, and they're the force down there in the Southern Lakes.
0: They are. And look, we're going to get Hensler on from Badger. They're having a down year. Mm-hmm. And I think he kind of knew it was coming a little bit. Yep. You know, that quarterback who had run his off for 4 years, yep, graduated, and it's hard. You've

0: got to have a little time under center to run what he runs.
1: Oh, totally. There's so many different little checks and nuances to the system, and you're a direct extension of the head coach, and a lot of times you're thinking the same way, and you can correct it before the coach can, because you're right there in the cockpit and you're seeing it, and it's right in front of you, and you got a better angle to see it than the coach can a lot of the time. So you lose that senior leader, and that kid was a dog. He was a heck of a player.
0: He was a heck of a player.
1: He put it all on the line against us in the playoffs last year, and they almost got us. And you can't always you just count your blessings when you have those kids, and you really enjoy the moment and the time, right. And then you get back to teaching the next generation, and the next wave's coming, and that's probably where Coach Hensler is, and he'll get them there.
0: Yeah, and I'm sure that when the first time I reach out to him, he's be like, where you been, boy? You know, because every year we have him on so many times, and I promise I'm going to get a hold of him. The Homestead, real quick, Homestead Whitefish Bay game. Homestead beat Bay 42-20, and that was on my 24 last night. Next week, Whitefish Bay, a coach and his son and a couple of players going to come in studio with us.
1: Awesome.
0: And looking forward to seeing Chase and Jake Walter. But that Homestead is a team that they're really good. They're rolling. They're 6-0.
1: Yep. They're taking care of business. We scrimmage those guys, and you could tell that they had some special kids this year, and they're playing Homestead style football, and they're taking care of it. And I mean, what else can you ask for? I mean, you hold Whitefish Bay down a little bit with the explosive quarterback, like you just kind of said, coming in here, and that's no easy task. But they're playing good defense, and their defense is allowing their offense to have opportunities to score.
0: Yeah, the game next week, Racine Case, on my 24, Racine Case against Oak Creek. And Racine Case is awfully good. They beat Bradford last night, a good Bradford team, 37-22, and Oak Creek's going to have their hands full with Case.
1: You know, people stopped talking about Case after they lost to Sussex Hamilton. Everyone said, oh, Case is probably going to run the table now that Franklin's out of the league.
0: Yes.
1: Oak Creek's a little down. And then all of a sudden they lost to Sussex. Well, lo and behold, Sussex turns out to be a very dangerous, loaded team. And Case is no slouch. So whoever draws Case from this point forward is going to have their hands full.
0: Well, Oconomowoc found that out 2 years ago.
1: 100% they did.
0: Yeah, they were all upset. And Tony Milas' grandfather, he was one of the guys up at Lake Arrowhead with me, was like, this isn't right, this isn't right. But then you go down there and get beat, and you're like, okay, they were...
1: Maybe it is right.
0: We're going to get to a break. Other side of the break, we're going to talk to the head football coach at Port Washington. No, at Union Grove, excuse me. We're going to start with Union Grove, and then at 9:40, John Bunyan, the head football coach at Port, will join us. Looking forward to talking to him. He's a former basketball coach who found the light and went back to football. I'm going to ask him about that. What are you thinking, boy? Yeah, and we will talk to him again at 9:40. But coming up 9:20, the head football coach for the Broncos at Union Grove will join us. 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

0: 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Hey, Coach, again, there are always teams that you know have a chance to be pretty good, and this time of year you start realizing maybe they're even better than you thought, and Union Grove is one of those teams.
1: They totally are. They, again, like I said in the previous segment, but you could see some of the good things they were doing at the end of last year, and you knew some of the talent and the younger kids that were coming through their program, having success on their JV levels and things, and now they kind of put it all together.
0: We are now joined by the head football coach at Union Grove. Hey, by the way, like you, he outkicked his coverage a bit. His wife's way too good looking for him, man. Craig's wife was in the studio. I did a Coach's Wife show, and awfully impressive. She was awesome. She was so kind, and she loves her husband and supports Bronco football. Hey, Coach, how you been?
2: Real good, Mike. How are you doing?
0: Doing really well. Hey, did you know prior to the Kettle Moraine game that you guys wanted to start the season, that this team had a chance to be really good?
2: Yeah, I mean, we had a lot of core guys coming back. Three-year starter at quarterback, Quinn Schultz, with a really, really good offensive line behind him. And then the defense that we have, they're just playing lights out. I think we got 12 or 13 takeaways, so we're taking the ball away at least twice a game. And then our kicker, coming back, Colt Danielson, he's been an absolute weapon for us, being able to make offenses start on their 20-yard line every single time. So the pieces were all there. But what the boys did in the offseason and the spring and the summer with our strength and conditioning coach, Cody Clapper, was something to be seen. They worked their tails off all spring, all summer, to have a chance to do what they're doing right now. So it's definitely, they put in the work. We knew we had something. We knew that we were going to come back and have the pieces, but they definitely sharpened all the tools and they were ready to go in August. So,
0: hey, Coach, we had talked early in the show about with Ryan McMillan, former head football coach at Oconomowoc, now athletic director at Muskego, how you football coaches just absolutely love homecoming week. Is this week homecoming week for you?
2: It was homecoming week, so all the distractions, all the stuff that you talk about not wanting your kids to do, and you know, we like to tell our boys that homecoming's about Friday night, and you want to be around for Friday night to play in that game. The whole community comes to see it. We had a sold out crowd, standing room only at Union Grove, so it was a great event. But yeah, homecoming week is right up there with picture day for me.
0: So. Yeah, 2-1-2. They always used to say to me as a basketball coach, "You take it 1 week. So go ahead, yeah. 1 year you take it. Let me know what you think of it." Hey, Coach, you got Waterford coming up, and before we get to that game, you had said, "Look, we had a sold out stadium last night, and the community came out." Union Grove, in my eyes, and I don't live there, but I think of Union Grove as a football community. Would you agree with that?
2: I would absolutely agree. I mean, we got our youth program kind of rocking and rolling right now. Just the support that we get throughout the local businesses and just the community in general is absolutely amazing. So it's definitely one of those small town like vibes that you get in Union Grove, but they will support the heck out of you, and we're just super, super grateful that we have those partners within our community.
0: Yeah, you know, 4-0 in conference, 6-0 overall. You're probably getting free haircuts and popcorn in town, right?
2: Not yet. No, I think I got to win this next one.
0: Yeah, hold on, WIAA. I'm just kidding. He's not getting anything free. I don't want you getting in any trouble at all. How much work have you done? And as coaches, we never look ahead, but we always work ahead. How good is the Waterford team, and what do they bring to the table against you guys?
2: Yeah, they're really big. They're a really big team. They have a bunch of juniors and seniors. Coach Stone over there does a great job at Waterford, and they are tough. They're a big physical football team. They want to get downhill on you offensively, but they also have some speed on the edge where they like to throw their perimeter stuff with a lot of bubbles, a lot of fast screens. And then defensively, they've got a great defense. John Kramer in the middle for their defense he's a beast, and it's one of those things, like you said, you don't ever want to like look ahead a week, but you definitely need to be ahead of the game when it comes to making sure that you know what to expect on Waterford week. So we have been working, and it's a tall task. They are a really good team.
0: Hey, Coach, you got and look, there's a lot of really good athletes and good football players on your team. The Union Grove team has got, look, like you talked about your quarterbacks leading you in passing and rushing, and a lot of guys on the defense that are coming after it. But look, I've known Brian Fletcher a long time, and his two older boys are playing at a really high level, and JJ is on your team, and Bennett, who's a sophomore, is on your team. And I know JJ, they had moved to Union Grove, and JJ had to just play JV and basically sit out last year. How is the progression for him getting back to speed playing at the varsity level?
2: He did not miss a beat. He is bigger and faster and stronger than he's ever been. And it's kind of like his revenge tour because he didn't get to play last year.
0: Love that.
2: So he is, he's been taking it out on opposing teams, and just watching him as a two-way player, playing guard. And then, we move him around on the defensive line, interior or defensive end, just because of his tools that he has. And he has just been on a tear lately. Bennett Fletcher, the same thing. I mean, he's a sophomore, but you look at him, he does not look like a sophomore. 6'1", 220 pounds, and he comes downhill, fast. So he's a kid who, I'm sure in the next couple months here, a lot of colleges are going to be looking at Bennett and talking to Bennett. But just having those boys, and it's not only their, it's not the, their play, but it's their leadership ability, what they bring to the table for our program. And I can't talk enough about those two boys.
0: Hey, do you know that they have four boys in that family, and not one of them is the toughest kid in the family? You know, the daughter is, right?
1: Yeah.
2: Oh yeah. Yep. She,
0: I love her, by the way. I just do. And Brian, I think, has raised her like, okay, I've got five kids and we're going to do this. We're going to get in the weight room. We're going to be athletes. We're gonna be respectful to people. We're gonna pick on each other a little bit. And these brothers have picked on her a little bit and made her tougher than nails. And I'll tell you this, she might be the toughest Fletcher out there for sure. Hey, I met Brian's mom one time, and she said, you know, I appreciate you being so nice to my son, but he was really squirrely growing up. He wasn't the kind of guy he is now, and he's raising his boys a little bit different than what he was like, trying to sneak out of the house and get in trouble. And I had so much fun talking to her. Is Brian on your staff?
2: Brian is on our staff.
0: That's awesome.
2: He does a little bit of both. Just kind of plugs in and just voices his opinion on certain things. But he's definitely helped us more offensively this year. We've installed his like wing T series that he ran at Horlick. So he's been really instrumental in helping us organize and kind of get all on the same page with that style of offense. So,
0: man, yeah, you gotta love that. After the Waterford game, you have a game at home against Beloit Memorial, who's struggling a little bit. And then at the end, you head out to Lake Geneva Badger. And we talked about Coach Hensler in the last segment. You know, that team is going to be playing much better, I think, in a couple of weeks than they did early in the year, because they, you know, like a new quarterback and some new kids around. I would not sleep on that team at the end of the year, Coach.
2: No, I mean, it's a Matt Hensler-led team. Like you said, a lot of new pieces, but those kids have been running that offense forever, just trying to get up to speed with the varsity speed on Friday nights. But I know week 9 when we play them, when we head to Lake Geneva, they're going to have it all figured out. So we're going to have to bring our A game to have a chance. That's going to be another tough one, and another one we're kind of looking at ahead, making sure that we're prepping for that stuff. But, yeah, you can never count out a Matt Hensler-led football team just because of how disciplined discipline and hard they play.
0: Yeah, and that look, that could be their Super Bowl, right? Mm-hmm. That could be their look. The team's coming in undefeated, and we're going to see what we can do to get them that one loss. They can't come through Lake Geneva badge easy and expect to get a win. Hey, Craig, thank you so much for a couple of minutes of your time. Hey, when you talked really quickly, and we'll let you go, you talked about the youth program in Union Grove. How involved are you in that youth program? Do you talk to these coaches? Do you get out to any games, stuff like that?
2: Yeah, so I attend all the monthly board meetings. We have some coaches' clinics that we put on preseason in the spring and in the summer. And I try to be around as much as possible, but I also like my wife and I like being married to my wife. So I don't want to be away too much. So I try to make it to a couple games, especially when they have some home games here. But we have a great, great youth, football board, people that are on it, that are running it, and they do a great job, and I have all the trust in them. And I do as much as I can, but I put a lot of trust in those guys to run the ship and do it correctly, and they're doing a great job here, so.
0: You know, I hope that those boys on the varsity team understand that when some of these kids see them at the local pick and save store, that this is like seeing an NFL player. And I hope that these guys on the varsity team understand how important, you know, the way they act, what they talk about, you know, the stuff like that has such a big impact on these kids that see them around town.
2: Absolutely. And we had our big youth night a couple weeks ago, and it was just like hundreds of kids in our end zone. And it's just an awesome feeling to see those guys and know that is the future. They're, you know, chomping at the bit to get on that field on Friday night, but it's just awesome to see them there supporting us. And the boys know it. And the boys do a great job with it, with our youth players. And, you know, they're out at practices with some of those youth guys on the turf after our practices. And it's just that true community vibe, that small town feel, and the boys are doing a great job supporting the youth and doing all those things that you need to do to keep programs running. So,
0: man, that's awesome. Craig, thanks a lot for a couple minutes of your time. You know, playoff time, I'll be reaching back out to you. Good luck the rest of the way. Good luck against Waterford at home on this Friday night. And please say hello to your wife for me.
2: My wife just waved you. She said hello.
0: That's so awesome. You let her know she's a way better interview than you are. That's all.
2: I know. I'm always second place. That's
0: all right. Not a bad second place for sure. Craig, no. Thank you very much.
2: Hey, I appreciate you, Mike.
0: You got it. See you later.
2: Yep.
0: Hey, we'll see you later. Ryan, when he talks about the youth program, look, we've had this conversation 100 times, and you know what it's like coaching at growing up and playing at Wanakee, right? One high school town, Oconomowoc, pretty much one high school. There are some kids that might had East a little bit or whatever, but it is a one high school town, and how important that youth program is.
1: Oh, it's your lifeline. It's what builds you to the next generation of greatness. And having a positive working relationship with the youth program is vital, in my opinion. If you're going to build a program, if you want to win and have one dominant season or go chase some W's every now and again and do those things, but if you want to be consistently great year after year, that's a piece of the puzzle that you can't overlook. And sometimes it takes a little bit when you take over a program when you're building. You got to fix the high school house first, and then you go down and start working in your middle schools and youth, and it's vital.
0: You know, AAYFL sponsors this show. Mm-hmm. And I get a chance and the opportunity, which is really cool for me, once a week to go out and give the AAYFL Team of the Week plaque. And this week was West Dallas Bulldogs, Junior Bulldogs.
1: That's cool.
0: And they beat Waukesha North last week, and they've got East Troy this week. And I get a chance to go out. And it's funny, Ryan, because it was Thursday night, and I left Pewaukee at about 20 to 5. I had to be over there at 5:30. I thought, look, I'll get gas, got a lot of time. And the traffic was horrible. It took me an hour and 15 minutes to get there. Mm-hmm. And in the middle of that, it's a little frustrating, right? I'm like, come on. And then I get there. And these kids, their smiles, they're, you know, the people that run the youth program there, a husband and a wife, were so happy. And, you know, it said thank you 3 and 4 times. We took pictures. And when I address these kids and I go, get on a knee, take your helmets off, please. Eyes here. Like, I put my coaching hat back on. And these kids were just quiet as a church mouse and just staring. And I got to just talk a little bit about the importance of playing eighth grade football and playing for each other, not mm-hmm. playing for what's on the back of the jersey, what's on the front, and then explaining what that means. These kids from West Dallas were so pleased and so proud of the work that they've put in and how they kind of surprised Waukesha North a little bit. And their job was now to go out and surprise East Troy this week. And I just really like doing that. And I thank the AAYFL for the work that they put in.
1: Yeah, it's a blessing to have great people running your youth programs because, again, it's community building. You're building great citizens. And if you have that discipline within your community and teaching your young people to take a knee and have great eye contact and be respectful when we have a visitor in our house, if you will, that goes a long, long way. And living in communities like that, you don't want people messing with your stuff and doing certain things. And those youth programs help build that and civic responsibility, if you will, and moving things forward. And so it's a great blessing. And sports are a great teacher. It doesn't matter what it is. We're speaking football a lot right now, but whatever the sport is, it's a whatever. Great teacher of how we can build community and all work together and respect one another.
0: 100%. Hey, we're going to get to a break, other side of the break. Port Washington Pirates, man, undefeated, 6-0 overall, 4-0 in the Glacier Trails Conference with Plymouth, Grafton, West Bend West, Kettle Moraine Lutheran, Nicolet, Kewaskman, West Bend East, Kewaskman. They're struggling a little bit, but everybody else in that conference can get up and bite you a little bit. And we're going to talk to John Bunyan, the head football coach at Port Washington, on the other side of the break. 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
17: Scenic Blue Ridge Mountain trails and sunny afternoons at local breweries. 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

0: Welcome back to the Varsity Blitz High School Sports Show, as always presented by our friends at your local Pick and Save and Metro Market stores, coming live from the Donovan and Jorgensen Heating and Cooling Studios. I'm Mike McGivern, alongside my co-host. He's Ryan McMillan. He's the athletic director at Muskego. Ryan, there are certain conferences and teams sometimes that slide a little bit that we don't talk enough about. And we brought them up in that first segment with Sussex Hamilton and certainly Union Grove. Well, Port Washington is one of those, right? They're undefeated. They are 4-0 in conference. They are 6-0 overall. Glacier Trails Conference, it's a newer conference with Plymouth and Grafton and West Bend West and Kettle Moraine Lutheran, Nicolet, Kewaskum, and West Bend East. Now joined by the former head basketball coach. I don't know what he's thinking moving over, but you know,
1: Friday Night Lights.
0: But he's got to deal with homecoming. Yep. He has to deal with homecoming. The head football coach at Port Washington is John Bunyan. Coach, how you been?
2: I'm good. Thanks for having me on.
0: Yeah, the idea of moving from basketball, you were a basketball coach for a long time. Now I've been the head football coach here for a long time. Man, you got some things rolling out in Port Washington.
2: Yeah, we had some good things going. That's when I first started out at Port. I took on some basketball stuff, but a football guy at heart, so went back to doing some of that, but it's been a good run.
0: Hey coach, talk to me about that starting quarterback that you have. He's having an awfully good year. He's a junior by the name of Jack Bunyan. And what's it like coaching your son?
2: Oh, it's awesome. Any dad knows that's ultimately when your kids are growing up and you want to be a part of it and see them have success and stuff like that, and to have those memories and stuff, it's been amazing. I had that with my older boy, Michael, yep, who, you know, went to the Air Force Academy and played there and stuff. So it's been a really great ride. Jack's really excelling. He's seen the field well, and we have a good surrounding cast of receivers that have really shined. So it's been pretty fun, a lot of exciting. And we knew that this would go this way. They had a really good off season. They trained real hard. They were getting up early in the mornings and putting the work in to be able to run the offense that we're running.
0: Well, Cade Kintop is a kid who's catching a lot of balls. He had 32 receptions, 7 touchdowns. It's certainly your son, the starting quarterback's first option seems to be this senior wide receiver.
2: Yeah, Cade is, like I said, he's been a kid that has put in the work. He's got the speed of that, like a 4.6 and explosive and not being able to just, you know, not an easy tackle again last night. He broke a few tackles and scored a touchdown. So it's been fun to put him in some space and try to get him the ball, in the open field, much like the other two that, receivers that have had a great year at Kia Sullivan and also our junior, it's slipping my mind right now, but they've been explosive and doing really well.
0: Well, I can tell you look, the Port Washington community, and you've had a lot of success in different sports there, but I've always felt similar to what I said to the guy at Union Grove. I think Port Washington is a football community. The community comes out and they support what you guys do. And when you're having some success, man, that community sure loves to come out and watch Pirate football.
2: Yeah, it stems from the days of, when you get the legendary coach that's been there for a long time, Al Ernest, who's great to establish a really long winning tradition and showing up at state 3 separate times, winning it. He had a ton of wins there's a ton of tradition here. They love their football, they do show up. So it's been a lot of fun.
0: Hey, Coach, when you look at your schedule, you know, you don't know with a newer conference, you know, who's the who's and who's the nots at this point and who's going to have great years, who's not. When you look at this schedule and you've got Grafton coming up and then Plymouth, man, 2 back-to-back and getting through Kettle Moraine Lutheran, who's a really good football team. You know, you got that win last night at Kettle Moraine Lutheran 29-10. But then to have Grafton coming up, you got to go to Grafton. And then you get Plymouth at home. 2 really big, important games to see who's going to win this conference coming up the next few weeks.
2: Yeah, I mean, our schedule has been strong. The Glacier Trail has been really a good, strong schedule. Our non-conference was a good schedule for us as well. So definitely teams that have proven to be really good and successful, and we'll need to be on our game and be ready to go over these next 2 weeks. We just got done meeting and talking. We need to finish strong and keep focusing on us and finding ways to improve.
1: Coach, who's your biggest rival in that new conference? Because that's a fairly new formed conference. Was there any historical pullovers from the past? So you talked about that rich tradition of Port Washington. Is there any of that that's still there?
2: Oh, yeah, 100%. So Grafton just got added in, and Grafton's only like 10 miles away from us. It's huge. They used to be in the North Shore with us. It's been a huge rivalry with us for many, many years. In fact, we kept the non-conference games when they went into the Woodland and stuff like that, and when we went into the East Central. So we've always kept that rivalry. It's a huge thing, and obviously they've had a ton of success the last 3 years. And along with us, we've been a playoff team that has done some good things. So it will be a packed house on Friday night at Grafton for sure.
0: Hey, Coach, I don't know a lot about Plymouth. Tell me a little bit about that program. They're awfully good as well, 6-0 overall, 4-0 in conference. And they beat Kettle-Moraine Lutheran like you guys did. I don't know a lot about the Panthers and Plymouth. Talk to me a little bit about that program.
2: Yeah, they're really well coached. They got a strong tradition as well. They've been known as more of a running type team, but we'll be able to throw it when need be. Defensively, they're always sound. They mix their fronts from a 50 front to a 40 front. They do good things in terms of coverages as well. They're just a really sound program. They're similar to us in terms of their school size, right around that 750. They have a lot of pride within their community, too, in terms of their sports and athletics, and they'll show out. So they got great facilities and stuff. So they're a really good program that will definitely need to be ready for and be prepared in a week from now.
0: Coach, I got to tell you that talking Port Washington for me in my office, and I think I've told this story a couple of times, in my office at home, I have pictures of players that I would pay to see play just one more time. Reggie White and Paul Molitor and Brett Favre and Donald Driver. And in the middle of those, I've got a picture of Josh Gosser. And people come into my office and they go, man, I get the Reggie White, the Brett Favre, and the Paul Molitor, and Josh Gosser? And I go, 100%. Like, I loved watching this dude play. Like, as a basketball coach, you watch him play. He never cared who scored. Didn't care if he scored a point. Always played defense on the best player on the other team. If there's a loose ball, he's on the floor to get it. He's jumping in the crowd to get it. And I just loved watching him play. And if he averaged 7 to 8 points a game up at Wisconsin, that was probably maybe a point or two more than he actually averaged. But my goodness, I loved watching him. And people always say to me, do you know what a really good high school football player he was? And I said, I did not know that. But he's a kid. Look, you can take the boy out of Port Washington, but he's still, when you look at some of his stuff that he does on social, he's still all about Port Washington.
2: Yeah, and Josh was just a phenomenal athlete during his time here for us, obviously basketball and football. You know, he actually had an ankle injury that prevented him from playing football his senior year. So it was like, and yes, the Badgers came in. He didn't have a lot in terms of some other schools and stuff like that. And he had Northwestern, and then the Badgers came in a little bit late with it. But like when I told, they were asking me when he was recruiting for a basketball player, I said this, and I'll never forget. I said, Josh Gosser will make everybody else on your team better.
0: Boom.
2: Like, he will make everybody else better. He will rise the level of play. And that's what he did when he was here in high school. He did that with the Badgers as well. Like, just like you were describing him, he made everybody around him better. And just that fire and that competitiveness was what made him successful and helped us at Port, obviously, to get where we were doing.
0: Well, once a pirate, always a pirate. That's what they say, I guess. Man, that's awesome. Hey, Coach, thank you. You know I'll be reaching out come playoff time. Good luck. Next 2 weeks, you're not going to get a ton of sleep. Jim Norris and the boys at Grafton are going to be ready for you. Certainly Plymouth is going to be ready for you as well.
2: Yeah.
0: Thanks a lot for a couple minutes of your time, and I'll be giving you a call in a couple of weeks.
2: All right, I appreciate it. Thanks for having me on.
0: You got it. John Bunyan, the head football coach at Port Washington. I like when Port Washington's rolling a little bit. You know, it look, they're not exactly in the Milwaukee area, but they're part of our area. And the conference, there's a lot of teams from this area. And I always think that high school football is more fun for a guy like me when a team like Port Washington and that community has something to cheer about.
1: Yeah, they're a historic community on the north side, right? I mean, the far North Shore, if you want to say it that way. But they got good people, and they got a unique little football stadium. If you've ever been there, it's kind of built in the side of the hill there, which is historic and neat, too. So it's a good little football community, and it's healthy for our area to have teams like that winning.
0: Hey, I want to ask him and Jim Norris talk during the week that they play. I don't think so. There's no chance. Coach Norris, man, he's going to be ready to go this week.
1: I do give the two of them credit, though, as they've ebbed and flowed through this madness that is conference realignment. They've found a way to continue to say, hey, we're not going to shy away from each other when the one or the other gets really good. We're just going to keep scheduling each other because our communities deserve this. And I like that a lot.
0: Yeah, I do too. Again, 10 miles apart. Right. And when you think about Grafton, you think, okay, they're in our area. Port Washington, is it more our? But I think 10 miles apart, the place is going to be packed, and there's no chance that Jim Norris and John Bunyan are going to speak this week, because both of them are like, look, they probably speak like in the beginning of the season, how is the team going to be, coach? Good to talk to you. But this week, because this is a big one, you know, Plymouth's going to be watching this one as well, because Plymouth's got Grafton and they got Port Washington coming up as well. So, you know, the winner of that conference, and as coaches, our first goal every year is to win the conference. Grafton is 3-1. West Bend West is 3-1, which is a little bit surprising, right?
1: Good
0: to me, good for them. And next year it's going to be one West Bend team. And I think hopefully that you know, the boys that are on that West Bend East team, you know, they're going to be able to go over and start playing a little bit different brand of
1: football.
0: They're going to be good.
1: Yep. You unify that West Bend community. We've always said it in the past. We said, watch out.
0: It is coming. So Plymouth, Port Washington, Grafton, and then West Bend West, all vying for the Glacier Trails Conference. And Port Washington and Grafton, if I didn't have a game to go to this Friday, I think I would probably head out to Grafton to see that one. That's going to be a good one.
1: A great one. Entertaining. And
0: Or the Arrow. Hold on. Yeah, time out.
1: You might want to come to Arrow.
0: Yeah, I might. Hold on. Arrow is a little closer to my house. You know what? LCL has a bye this week.
1: Really?
0: Mesmer Shore Dominican team.
1: That's right.
0: Yeah, my alma mater and where I coached. Now,
1: you should get back in the coach and get back there and get the program rolling.
0: Anyway, we're going to get to a break. My wife is shaking her head right now going, don't listen to him, Michael. Do not listen to him. On the other side of the break, we're going to talk some little Milwaukee Reagan football. And looking forward to having Greg Roman, the head football coach, and three of his players. In fact, I got to figure out, it's Amir and Amarley? Twins are coming in, but their names are very similar, so I better figure out what their names are before they come in studio. And then Tony Enser, who's another player for Milwaukee Reagan, and he's actually going to be named our Pick and Save Student Athlete of the Week. And I think, Ryan, I've been doing this a long time, but I think for the first time, this is a kid who actually works at Pick and Save.
1: That's awesome.
0: Yeah, big-time student-athlete, and he works on 27 the college. And, you know, a bunch of his fellow workmates are going to see him walk in and get an award.
1: The whole store is going to show out.
0: The whole store will be there. I love that. We'll get a chance to talk some Reagan football with Greg Roman and his players on the other side of the break. This is the Varsity Blitz High School Sports Show, presented by your local Pick and Save and Metro Market stores, only on Fox Sports 920 and your iHeartRadio app.
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0: 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Means a little bit more this hour, because as we talk to these four players from Milwaukee Reagan, all four of them work for Pick and Save. And I love that. That's never happened. Our Pick and Save Student Athlete of the Week, obviously the same thing. And we'll get to these guys in the second segment in this hour. Before we start talking Milwaukee Reagan football, we lost a great guy, just a great high school basketball guy in the, not only in our area, but the state of Wisconsin, Wynn Parkinson, Milwaukee Tech, former head coach, former athletic director at Milwaukee Reagan. And I wanted to start, I wanted to talk about it before we talk Reagan football and what he meant to high school basketball in this area. He was the kind of guy, and Ryan, I think you'll agree there's very few people you've met that love high school basketball more than I do. Like, I love it, right? I've just been a part of that scene for a long time. And when you talk about a guy like Wynn Parkinson, Mark Miller, so there's a handful of people that I would say, I think they love it more than I do. And Wynn Parkinson was that guy. A Hall of Fame basketball coach, and I would see him and his wife in the front row of any gym I walked into. It'd be a big game in the area. There they were. It would be the WBY shootout. There they were. Up at State. There they were. And Wynn Parkinson was such a kind man. And he wasn't that kind when he was coaching. He was tougher than nails, man. But he just a really good guy. And any young coach that would call him and say, Coach, can I have a cup of coffee with you? I want to talk about building a program. I want to talk about what you ran. I want to talk about what I'm running. Anything like that, he's like, yeah, where do you want to meet? What time? And I'll buy the coffee.
1: Yeah, big heart, cared about kids and pay it forward type of person, always looking for the next generation and how do we build and keep this thing going.
0: 100%. And he's going to be really missed, man. Look, we've lost a couple of the Giants here in the last year. And Wynn Parkinson was one of those. And I quietly thank him. And his wife knows why. But I thank him for something he did for me a few years ago. That was really incredible. He stepped way out to do some things for me without me knowing. Never told me he did it, but there are people in the room that told me he did it. And the next time I saw him, I went up and hugged him and said, thank you. He goes, I don't know what you're talking about, McGivern, you Irish boys. You know, that kind of thing. Yeah. But he knew, and his wife gave me a nod and said, you know what, thank you for saying that to him. And I'm going to miss seeing him and talking to him when it comes to high school basketball. Our special guest in studio, and he's got some boys with him. Man, these guys look like football players, by the way. He is Greg Roman. Small world, right?
1: Yeah, very small world.
0: You know, you hunt with his brother? His brother was on your staff at Oconomowoc?
1: Yeah, his brother Tom was one of my best assistants, one of my best friends over there. Still talk to him, just shot him a text when I knew Greg was coming in. I said, turn the radio on, listen to your brother. Yeah, be a good brother here for a second.
0: You can rip him if you want. You're a better football coach than your brother is, right?
19: Without question. Ryan will second that, too.
0: There you go. Greg Roman, the head football coach at Milwaukee Reagan. Look, Coach, I knew I wanted to have you in studio after our interview on My 24 because I love that you were willing to talk about your father as a baseball coach and the lessons that he passed down to you. And so I appreciate you coming in. Got a good win this week, right?
19: Yeah, we did. Well, thanks for having us on, Mike. We really appreciate this opportunity to come in here. And it's good for me because I have a face for radio. So this is a perfect venue for me here.
0: If I had a dollar for every time over the 17 years I've been doing this, if I just had a buck for every time my wife said that to me, I would be rich. But thank you for coming in.
19: You bet. And I want to go back to Wynn for just a second, if I could, because he was the first athletic director at Reagan that I worked with. And I mean, what a giant of a man and just highly revered and just ultimate respect for Wynn. So the things that you said, right on the mark.
0: Reagan, he never considered himself on the top of the mountaintop. Yeah. He just didn't. He would cross the street to talk to the assistant coach about not running a 1-2-2 zone. And why? like he didn't understand the impact that and the love that all these coaches like me had for him and the amount of respect that we had. So thank you for saying that.
19: Yeah, you bet. The Wynn Parkinson tree is grandiose, no massive. Question. But yeah, we did get a good win on Thursday. I really have never been more proud of a football team. And if you look at the score and the situation, you might not know that from the outside looking in, but we had four senior starters that didn't play for us. And so we had kids that were, you know, JV kids last year and even started the year on JV at important positions, you know, left guard and right tackle, and Bayview was undefeated in the conference going in. So we had to churn the butter on Thursday and grind one out, and just incredibly proud of the performance. Really ton of heart from our kids.
0: Coach, when I started doing this show, they said, how are you going to do it? And I had no radio experience at all, but I said, I'm going to highlight, promote, and celebrate high school athletics. And they said, define that. And I said, two kids get kicked off a basketball team for drinking. I'm not talking about those guys. I'm going to talk about the kids that came in off the bench to help them win. And so I'm going against that rule a little bit on this first question. But MPS football, a lot of forfeits right now. a lot of schools struggling, even those the co-ops. And look, I just talked about my alma mater, Messmer, right? Messmer, Short, and Dominican have turned the season in, right? So my grandson playing at Lake Country Lutheran doesn't have a game this coming week because they get a forfeit. But there's a lot of those going on right now in MPS.
19: There are, and it's certainly something that the powers that be in MPS are aware of and certainly want to address. I had a conversation with our superintendent, Dr. Casilius, before our game against Riverside about it. She specifically asked about it and is interested in moving football forward in the city. And our commissioner, Matt Goodwin, certainly is aware of it. And so conversations are had, internal discussions. But I think there is a need for football in the city of Milwaukee. And I say that because the importance of it, I don't think a lot of people that live in the city understand it. If you want to lament what youth are doing in our city on a regular basis, I think having kids show up to a practice every day after school where there is structure and you know where they are and they're working towards a common goal. And Ryan, you've been a football coach. You understand if you want to play football, you have to want to do it. Yep. Like kids have to put on pads every day and they have to commit to something that's bigger than them. And I think a small return on a small investment and the return that we get for keeping kids playing football is huge.
0: Yeah,
19: and so we definitely want to keep it moving forward.
0: It's interesting because over the years we've talked about some of the co-op programs that are necessary with Milwaukee Public Schools. But I talked to a coach who said, look, here's the issue. My kids get out at 2:45.
19: Right.
0: The school that has to get their kids here, and it's a 20-minute ride, get out at 3:10.
19: Yeah.
0: And then the other co-op.

0: And so that is something that has to be considered. But I think the city is open to being flexible about what can we do to maintain football programs and regrow football programs.
1: And Mike, if there are school administrators in the Milwaukee City listening to this, you got to understand the platform that is high school football. It is one of the best, if not the best, community building opportunities and showcase platforms for everything else that's great in your school system. So if you build and invest in football, one, the community is going to show up and watch it, but then two, if you got great dance teams, you got great cheerleaders, you got band, you got academic programs that are doing X, Y, and Z, this, that, and the next thing, you got to find a way, one, to make it safe and make the and allow the community to come enjoy themselves and feel safe and do all those things. But then two, you have a platform to promote anything and everything you want about your schools and allow your community to hear all the good that sometimes they don't get to hear, and football can provide that platform.
2: 100%. Hey, Coach, did you know that this team coming in, that this team had a chance to be pretty good? I know these guys who have been with you for a while that are sitting on the couch. Yeah. These are four really good high school football players. But there's more than just these guys. And there are some players on that team of yours, really good. And a couple of young kids that got a chance to be pretty good.
0: Yeah, Mike. And so on paper coming into this year, I think most people around the city would have said Reagan's the team to repeat as champions, just because we had a lot of returning players. And I mean, Amari was the Journal Sentinel Player of the Year last year. And we have all conference players sitting here in this room with us, and they're seniors. And so they play a lot of football. But every season's different, right? And we had kids that were seniors that graduated that played really critical positions for us. And we had to replace them with inexperienced guys. And this is one of those seasons where the injury bug has been pervasive. And sometimes that happens too as a football team. It's unforeseen, but just games missed by experienced guys in critical positions. So we've had to bounce back. Like I talked about this game on Thursday, we had to circle the wagons because we got beat by Tech the previous week. We haven't lost to Tech in, I can't remember the last time we got beat by Tech. We beat them 62-0 in the playoffs last year. And so after that game, we had some issues we had to address about pointing fingers at each other. And so we want to consider ourselves a program where we use pronouns like we, us, and ours. And we used a lot of yous the previous week. And so we had to rededicate ourselves to our purpose and our fundamentals that build the program. And we responded.
2: Hey, you had talked on that TV interview we did on My24 about the importance of, you know, and I think I said, who are your mentors? And you said, look, my high school coach and my dad, you know, I learned so much from him on how to treat kids and the difficulty of running, you know, programs and stuff like that. Can we talk a little bit about the lessons you learned from him? Ryan's dad was in studio with us last week.
0: Oh, that's
2: and
0: awesome.
2: I get it now. I get why he's like he is, because his dad, I'd fire Ryan right now if his dad would drive from Madison every week. I can tell you that. But the lessons you learned from your father on how to treat these young student athletes.
0: How much time do we have, Mike?
2: We got time.
0: I mean, my dad was a Hall of Fame coach, but a Hall of Fame father as well.
2: Yeah.
0: And I mentioned to you in our interview pregame that, you know, I was his shadow, and I grew up on the sidelines and at practices, and just an enormous presence in my life. And just to see how he interacted with kids, not only was he a great X and O guy in football and new strategy in baseball, but just how he interacted with kids. And he would have said too, and he was an old school guy, but he would say, you can't treat every kid the same.
2: Right?
0: Like some kids need an arm around the shoulder, and some kids need a kick in the butt, right? And so just understanding which buttons to push and ultimately just being a good person, right?
2: Yeah.
0: And so I think those are some of the most important lessons I learned from my dad.
2: I saw the interview with the twins' dad on My24, and I get it now. You know what? Boy, he was sharp. He really proud of his boys. I think I'm looking forward to talking to these two, because they're going to be really, really good ambassadors for you, the program, and for him, for their family. And that was impressive.
0: I've loved having Anthony around. I hired him this year as one of my coaches, and just seeing him interact with his boys on a regular basis has been enjoyable for me. And they have a special relationship. And Anthony and I have had some really good, deep conversations about, we just had one the other day about family, right? Like about our dads and about our granddads. And so just like, I really am so glad I brought him on board this year.
2: Tell me,

0: couple other guys on staff, at least some of your assistant coaches. We normally don't get a chance to highlight those guys much because we spend a lot of time with the student athletes that are in the studio. But I know because we've talked a couple of times, you love your staff.
1: I do. And we've had a lot of consistency on staff, and Ryan would echo this as well as a coach. When you have consistency and your guys keep coming back year after year, it's so important for the stability of the program. And so almost every one of my coaches has been on staff for nearly a decade, and that's as old as the program is. So my defensive coordinator, my offensive line coach, my defensive backs coach. And so they know what we're trying to do, and they understand everything we're about at Reagan. So Brent Scott, my defensive coordinator, he's a wizard. And Chris Shefferly, who actually teaches at Muskego, my offensive line coach, is, I mean, I think he's the best in the business. And Luke Houlihan, my D-back coach.
0: Don't say that
1: great guys.
0: To him. Don't say he's the best offensive line coach in the state, and he's working at Muskego. Be quiet over there, coach.
1: But he lives about a block from Reagan, so I think his wife appreciates that he can go park his truck in the driveway and walk to practice and has a real short commute home.
2: Yeah. Coach Steph helps us in track, so it's okay.
1: He does coach track at Muskego.
0: You don't know about the apartments that Muskego has for their football coaches, do you?
1: I don't know
0: don't know about that? I was supposed to be quiet about that. You know, that's awesome. That he's a track coach by you?
2: Yeah. That's he does a really good job with kids, and he's sprints coach. He's been there forever, and the kids always give him a little of the business when it's football season. You know, hey, come join us, that type of a thing. But it's all in good fun.
0: Man,
1: we're keeping him, Ryan.
2: Yeah, he's a good guy.
0: Yeah. We'll see. McMillan's got a way of doing something, so be careful with that.
1: Okay.
0: Hey, how is the health of the program as far as numbers, and do you have a JV program as well?
1: We do. So we're solid, and relatively speaking in the city, we're probably in a better position than most schools in the city. JV is another issue because as you talk about teams not being able to field a varsity program for a few weeks, then you'd have to understand that JV is also a casualty of that. But we've had a functioning JV since day one. Our JV kids went out and did a scrimmage against Whitnall and Waukesha South, and then we played a game against New Berlin West, and so we've had non-conference games as well.
0: Sure.
1: So our JV kids are getting great experience and been able to play week after week, and so obviously in football you'd love to have more numbers always,
0: right?
1: But I would say pretty solid.
0: You know, years ago Patrick Wagner at Riverside was the guy who was out, and he was going to youth games, and he was talking to kids and talking to coaches and talking to families. And I think that's really important. And I think Greg, Greg and the coach at King, who's no longer in the city conference, I'm not happy about that, I bet. I bet he's not. I don't know. I need to get him in studio. He was mad at me once years ago, and hopefully he's not mad at me anymore. But, you know the importance of talking to these guys that are putting these youth programs together to say, hey, listen, there's still a waiting list to get in at Reagan?
1: There is. And so we're a magnet school because we have a great academic program, and we have a ton of clubs. I mean, you name a club you want to join. You want to be in K-pop club? We have one, right? But back to like Patrick Wagner, who I have a ton of respect for, was a great coach in the city. Keeping those kids that play in those youth programs in the city playing at city schools is certainly something that we are aware of and would like to do, because there's kids playing at Catholic Memorial and playing at some other schools that are in the surrounding area that are very good football players that grew up playing in Milwaukee leagues.
0: Yep.
1: And so to keep those kids playing would be great, because like Amir Namari played in those leagues and they're at a city school, right? And so, if we can keep more Amir Namaris playing at city schools, then that's good for us.
0: That's going to all the boats are going to float up then at that point. We're going to get to a break. You brought in four players, captains?
1: Sure,
0: why not? Who have you brought in?
1: I have, we've mentioned Amir and Amari Ward, twin brothers. And I have Tony Enser, plays center for us, another senior. And Adam Nur, who plays right tackle for us on offense, another one of our seniors, multi-year players.
0: And Adam, they all would look good walking through an airport. Adam, You know, you made a comment about what an athlete he is.
1: He is. He's a great athlete.
0: Great athlete. And the kid, when he walked in, I'm looking way up at him. He looks like a football player.
1: He's the first guy off the bus, Mike.
0: Yeah, yeah, smart. Really smart. We will talk to these four seniors that are leading this team. It's not just them, because there's some really good talent over at Reagan. But these are four that I wanted to talk to. And the cool part for me is all four work at Pick and Save, which is awesome because they've been sponsoring my stuff for 17 years.
1: Yeah.
0: And one of them is our Pick and Save Student Athlete of the Week. And we'll set a time next week to meet him at his store. And we'll invite your whole team and probably half of the staff.
1: Very cool.
0: At Pick and Save. We got a great award for him. And we'll get to that on the other side of the break. 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
9: 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How did my father become this scheming mastermind? 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

0: All right. Welcome back into the show. You're listening to Up On Game with TJ Hushmanzada and Plexico Burress. We're going to get to Joey Porter Jr. and the Steelers. They're another one. Are you concerned about them? Well, what's going to happen with Joey Porter? We're going to talk about that. We'll get to that. But before we go out of this hour, I wanted to throw it out at you guys. We heard what Aloe had to say about the Texas-Tennessee game. Right now, Texas is up 7-3 on Tennessee. But they, you know, he highlighted Kirk Herbstreit's microphone being impacted. The coaches, their communication is impacted as well. The radios go down. It's not clear communication. So it could impact the conversation between coach and player. It could mess up communication between coach to coach. What are your guys' opinion? What's your take on a situation like this? I mean, it's a necessary evil, obviously, but the president being there, the safety concerns, how do you navigate this if you're a team?
1: Well, you do what you got to do. The Texas, you would assume, would have the advantage because they have a quarterback that's played a ton of snaps in Arch Manning. You're the Tennessee Volunteers. You have a freshman playing. And so, if need be, I have more confidence that, say we have no communication, you got to feel more comfortable that Arch can get the team in and out the huddle with the right play. When you have a freshman, this is fourth start. You hope he can do it. You know Arch can do it. And so, obviously, it's not going to get to those extent. At least we hope. We hope it doesn't. But, hey, sometimes the players like when that happened. If the coach's head said, come on, not you what I think going to work
2: not,
1: anyway.
2: Not me.
0: Right. not you, Plex.
2: No. It sucks, man. It really does. It's just like going to New England. When we hear Bill Cowher and Mike Tomlin, we are expecting the communication to go out on the sidelines, so we have to be ready. It always happened when you went to New England. So it's one of those type deals. But communication is paramount, I mean, on both sides of the football. I mean, just from a play calling standpoint, getting lined up and – I've been in situations where you're playing in Seattle, man, it's so loud. You go to Kansas City, and the quarterback is standing right in front of your face, man. You cannot hear what he is saying. And you don't know what to do. If you can't communicate the play call or the formation, man, it just tears everything to pieces. But it's not easy. To be able to, be on the football field and not be able to communicate with the sidelines on what should be going. It's like TJ said, Arch is becoming more of a veteran, so he should handle it a lot better. But it's never good when you don't have the communication from the sideline.
0: Mm. Well, I'm not sure how long communication goes down for if the president gets up to go to the restroom or needs to get some nachos for a nacho break. Not sure, but you'd have to believe that these teams have both prepared for it, were made aware of it, and understand what it is that they have as a challenge in front of them. Coming up in hour two, y'all. We're going to talk some more football, obviously. Just a whole lot of things going on. I mentioned the Steelers. We're going to get to Joey Porter Jr. What are the Steelers going to do with their quarterback situation? That'll be interesting. And we're going to touch on what's the most dangerous NFL team right now. It'd be fun to have that conversation. Stay locked in. Stay tuned in. This is Up On Game, and you're listening to Sports Radio.
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8: I'm Julian Edelman. 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And guess what, folks? We're teammates again. And we're going to welcome you guys all to Dudes on Dudes.
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8: That sounds a little weird, but that's what this is going to be. 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
11: Caffeine can be really good for you and help a lot of things, and caffeine can be kind of bad for you.
12: It's a drug, and in its pure form, Chuck,
11: yeah,
12: it is a bitter-tasting crystalline powder.
11: Naturally, it's in the coffee bean and in chocolate and tea, but it's also added artificially in things like soda. Your body is enjoying the caffeine. It's blocking that adenosine. You're going to feel alert and awake. It's got that and adrenaline going, and it's rewarding you with the dopamine. I mentioned the vicious cycle, the inevitable crash,
12: right?
11: Like any stimulant drug, and you want more of it. Eventually, it's going to affect your sleep patterns. All right, how about some health benefits?
12: Right.
11: They found everything from not develop Parkinson's disease to dropping your risk of various cancers.
12: Well, coffee actually is shown to reduce your risk of diabetes.
11: 4 cups a day, 50% less chance of mouth and throat cancer.
12: You should eat more grapefruit because grapefruit contains something called narragin, and it actually slows the removal of caffeine from your brain.
11: Okay.
12: So you enjoy its effects longer.
11: Nice.
12: Yeah.
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15: In the NFL, Chicago Bears head coach Ben Johnson told reporters a short time ago that quarterback Tyson Bagent has cleared concussion protocol and will practice today. The 1-1 Bears host the 2-0 Eagles on Monday Night Football. In college football, number one Texas has a 10-3 lead at 14th-ranked Tennessee, a minute and 20 seconds into the second quarter. Only touchdown of the contest on a 9-yard run by the Longhorns' Relique Brown. 7th-ranked Ohio State holding a 14-7 lead over Illinois just over 2 minutes into the second quarter on a pair of touchdown passes from Julian Sayin to Jeremiah Smith, including a 72-yarder. Number 11, Texas Tech leading Sam Houston 21-0 4 minutes into the second. Wake Forest a 10-7 advantage at 16th-ranked Louisville a minute and a half into the second quarter. I'm Isaac Lohengrin.
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21: 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That man was Jeffrey Epstein, and he had set up a system designed to bring him underage girls. Local police and the federal government would investigate and, by their count, find dozens of victims. Epstein would become one of the world's most infamous predators, a man who could have faced decades in prison but served just 13 months in his own wing of a county jail.
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0: Virgin Islands, and each one of those residences is an alleged crime scene.
21: 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Truth and Lies, Jeffrey Epstein.
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13: Every hunter knows that the wilderness is full of surprises. 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
13: This season on Blood Trails, we're following the trail of 7 cases that start in the field and end in the shadows, where missing persons reports, half-buried evidence, and whispered suspicions blur the line between hunting story and homicide.
16: I just instantly started freaking out, yelling to the world, what's going on? 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
13: From the frozen woods of Maine to the mountains of Montana, from an archery opener gone wrong in Wisconsin to a father's last walk through the Minnesota deer woods, each story begins with a hunter stepping into the wild, but not all of them come back.
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13: 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Blood Trails.
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3: Because there's nobody else like them.
1: We got the goods.
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0: wedding. But she saw the dress as blue with black lace, and her daughter saw it as white with gold lace. One BuzzFeed post later, every single person on the internet was talking about the dress. But to me, the dress is a story about the last couple of months when the internet was still sort of fun. It was shortly before the stories that spread across the internet stopped being driven by exploited millennials with useless arts degrees and started being decided by algorithms hell-bent on growing internet usership at all costs. And on a long enough timeline, the story of the dress is one entangled with abuse and media exploitation. Internet history is a tricky thing to be invested in. 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
3: 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Those men, trusted educators, football coaches, and twins, are now facing more than 50 charges related to alleged child sex abuse. 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This is a story about a group of women who say they survived the abuse, who took matters into their own hands, and are still fighting for the girls they used to be.
7: 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No one ever came forward.
3: They're telling their story in a new season of Dig, coming soon from the Kentucky Center for Investigative Reporting.
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0: Fans.
1: Oh, Isaac. Fans.
0: All right, good night, everyone.
2: Hit that falsetto. So good.
1: I low Dion.
0: All right. I just wanted to point this out, Isaac. Did you see how close the Trump flyover was?
3: It was close by American standards, but okay. You and I have seen closer this year,
0: yeah,
3: haven't
0: so
3: we?
0: I want to pay the tease off here. The flyover was close. Now, the one that was done at the rugby match earlier, I forget what country. South Africa, not that close. I would just say Trump's flyover, a little too close for comfort. That's all. Just, you know, I feel like we're getting way too comfortable with flyovers nowadays. People got to calm down. All right, let's just everybody relax. All right, safe distance. We get it. Like, you can do that from, you know, 300 feet higher if you want to. Felt like it was a little bit close there at the Tennessee-Texas game. Just want to point that out. At the Jonas Knox on X, at Jonas Knox Show on Instagram. All right, coming up next here, it is the Week 3 edition of Knox Locks, and it's yours here on FSR.
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14: Ah, 1971. 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Soul Train had just started chugging along. 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Weeble started to wobble, but as we all know, they don't fall down.
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14: Across the country, people were speaking up. And the more they did, the more they learned about the hidden underbelly of the most powerful law enforcement agency in the land. I'm Ed Helms, host of Snafu, Season 2, Medburg. The story of a daring heist that exposed J. Edgar Hoover's epic FBI snafu. 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
14: To expose J. Edgar Hoover's secret FBI.
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24: And history has not been kind to ladies. Women have been marginalized, they've been vilified, they're falsely accused, and often just plain misunderstood time and time again. But sometimes women take power for themselves and they make their voices heard. And sometimes they do it through murder.
23: So poison's often been called a woman's weapon. And that's despite the fact that roughly two-thirds of the poisonings committed throughout history have been the work of men.
24: So Maria and I wanted to get our hands dirty and dig in and start looking at these women accused of using poison for nefarious means and try to figure out their motivations and see what patterns develop.
23: So we're going to cover everything from Caligula's sister Agrippina.
24: Was she a killer? Or was she just ambitious enough to seem automatically suspicious?
23: To a law made in 19th century England making it illegal for women to buy arsenic, which was just rat poison.
24: Even though it was men doing most of the killing through poison at the time.
23: To a 1920 Chicago case where Tilly Klimek was given a much harsher sentence than prettier women with similar rap sheets.
24: So the takeaway is if you're going to commit crime, be cute about it.
23: Yes.
24: Some of these women absolutely were guilty, but some of them were probably labeled as criminals when that was not the case.
23: And all of them were viewed through society's lens as sitting at this often sensationalized intersection of being both killers and the fairer sex.
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10: Three staccato cries of Mayday and an eyewitness report of a mid-air explosion is about all that is known this morning of the British Columbia air disaster, which yesterday claimed 52 lives.
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